Cole Swindell, You Should Be Here, 98.9 WDNE. Oh my goodness, did you hear about that lady on the airplane? Things are really getting nuts out there. You know, gets on the plane, gets in her seat in 9A, and then proceeds to get naked and do some funky things. What is this world coming to?

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0: John Denver is our 2 for 2 artist for the 8 o'clock hour, and that was Rocky Mountain High, a song he released back in 1972. He got it to number 9 on the country charts. Now, he told people in a concert in the mid-70s that song took him an unusually long 9 months to write. So how about that? And you got a chance to hear it right now thanks to those awesome folks at the Outhouse. Need a portable toilet or a hand-washing station for your next event? Doesn't matter whether it's big or small, they can handle them all. Phone number is 304-636-7079. Coming up, we got Morgan Wallen.
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6: Here's the Metro News AccuWeather forecast. Tonight, expect mainly clear skies with fog developing later, reducing visibilities. The low will be 53. Tomorrow, anticipate partly sunny conditions with very warm and humid weather, matching the record high from 2023. There may be a thunderstorm in some areas during the afternoon. The high will reach 89. Tomorrow night is forecasted to be mostly cloudy with late fog and humid conditions with a low of 62. For weather anytime, download the AccuWeather app. For Metro News, I'm meteorologist Jason Caterina.

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0: Bottom half of the hour. You got it set to 98.9 WDNE. Coming up, we got a tune from Blake Shelton and Trace Adkins together. Also, our second, John Denver. And we've got Riley Green on the way as well. But right now, it's time for some country music news. Ella Langley's Choosin' Texas is now tied for the longest stint at the top of the Billboard Hot 100 chart with its 22 weeks at number one. Ella has tied the Mariah Carey holiday favorite, All I Want for Christmas Is You. If Texas tops the chart next week, she'll stand alone with the longest-running number one across all music genres and subgenres, including holiday tunes.
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That's Luke Combs, Rethink Something, 98.9 WDNE. And, of course, that's brand new music. Right now, it's time for another great classic country cut. And as this is Two for Tuesday, this is our second John Denver. It's called Thank God I'm a Country Boy. Now, he included this one in his 1974 album, Back Home, but he recorded a live version in August 26, 1974 at the Universal Amphitheater, and they released that one to radio in 1975, and it went to number one, and you get a chance to hear it now thanks to those awesome folks at the Outhouse. That's right, if you need a septic tank pump, maybe need a portable toilet or a hand washing station, reach out to the Outhouse at 304-636-7079.

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0: 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Also, Riley Green and the 9 o'clock hour here on 98.9 WDNE. And don't forget, it's Stitch Timber at the Elkins Sewing Center this Saturday. It's a free all-day event with different activities going on. And you know who's going to be there? Our best seamstress in the entire WVRC radio community. That's right. John Ellison and Roger Taylor will be down there doing a live remote, talking to people, describing what's going on, and of course, having some fun. So you go down and join them, or heck, forget about them. Just get down there and check out everything going on at the Elkins Sewing Center this Saturday.
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Chris Young, Cassidy Pope, Think of You, 98.9 WDNE. 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

Trisha Yearwood, she's in love with the boy. That was her debut single from 1991 and also her first number one. And you heard it here on 98.9 WDNE. Of course, thanks to those awesome folks at the Outhouse. You know what? If you need a portable toilet, a hand washing station, or maybe your septic tank pump, give them a call. 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

0: 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And of course, that was the first of two songs by her. Next half hour, I've got another one coming up. And speaking of coming up, we got your AccuWeather forecast and Brad Paisley.
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10: Here's the Metro News AccuWeather forecast. Tonight, expect mainly clear skies with fog developing later, reducing visibilities. The low will be 53. Tomorrow, anticipate partly sunny conditions with very warm and humid weather, matching the record high from 2023. There may be a thunderstorm in some areas during the afternoon. The high will reach 89. Tomorrow night is forecasted to be mostly cloudy with late fog and humid conditions with a low of 62. For weather anytime, download the AccuWeather app. For Metro News, I'm meteorologist Jason Caterina.

0: Think as you drunk, or drunk as you think. Either one I think would work. Riley Green, 98.9 WDNE. Oh my goodness, what do I got coming up? Well, how about the second Trisha Yearwood? Also, we've got Jelly Roll on the way. But right now, let me tell you what I learned going to the movies. These are three things that, you know, even though it's in a movie, doesn't make it right. Starting off with, the ventilation system of any building is the perfect hiding place. No one will ever think of looking for you there, and you can travel to any other part of the building that you want without any difficulty. Government officials have satellites and cell phone tracking and all kinds of cameras and everything else, but always seem to be three steps behind random people on the run. And finally, a man will show no pain while taking the most ferocious beating, but will wince when a woman tries to clean his wounds.
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Josh Ross, 98.9 WDNE. It's time once again for another Classy Country Cut, and as this is Two for Tuesday, this is our second Trisha Yearwood. It's called X's and O's, An American Girl. Released in 1994 and became her second number one hit. And you get a chance to hear it right now, thanks to those awesome folks at Gen Transport. I tell you what, if you'd like to get your CDL license, they are the ones to talk to. 304-636-7079 is the number to call. And when you call, they'll give you the rates and class availability.

0: See what the 10 o'clock hour has to offer. But I tell you what, Joe Danger's doing something each week. And what that is giving away one pair of tickets to the Rail Yard. 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Of course, Echoes of Icons is on Friday night and the Mainline Show is on Saturdays. Our very own John Ellison, the boss, is there, and he's playing music with him. And, of course, you know, if they break out into a ZZ Top song, he's going to be the man up there, being Billy Gibbons. I can guarantee you that. So go check it out. Have some fun. And, of course, be listening to Joe for your chance to win a pair of tickets to the Rail Yard.
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Welcome to the 10 98.9 WDNE. Oh, did you hear about them ladies that went to that wine tasting event? And after they had a few tastes, they were kind of, told that's all you can have. Well, they decided that wasn't the thing for them. So they proceeded to help themselves. Yeah, the police were called. Nobody was injured. No real damage done. Just a lot of drinking. And I guarantee you, probably until they woke up in jail, a lot of happy ladies.

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Call 304-636-7079.

0: Mel McDaniel from 1981, Louisiana, Saturday Night, reached number 7 on the charts, and that was used as a theme song for the Outdoorsman show. And you heard it here on 98.9 WDNE as the first of two from him for this hour on Two for Tuesday. And it was brought to you by those awesome folks there at the Outhouse. You know what? If you got an odor in your home, maybe your toilet's slow to flush and you have a septic tank, you reach out to the Outhouse. They'll come take care of you and get things working again. Number to call, 304-636-7079. Coming up, Parker McCollum.
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6: Here's the Metro News AccuWeather forecast. Tonight, expect mainly clear skies with fog developing later, reducing visibilities. The low will be 53. Tomorrow, anticipate partly sunny conditions with very warm and humid weather, matching the record high from 2023. There may be a thunderstorm in some areas during the afternoon. The high will reach 89. Tomorrow night is forecasted to be mostly cloudy with late fog and humid conditions with a low of 62. For weather anytime, download the AccuWeather app. For Metro News, I'm meteorologist Jason Catarina.

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0: Oh, a light and happy little song. Taylor Swift, I Knew It, I Knew You. 98.9 WDNE. Stick around for Rascal Flatts, our second Mel McDaniel for this Two for Tuesday, and Preston Cooper as well. But did you hear a survey found that more than 3/4 of obese Americans think they have healthy eating habits? And about 40% of them also said they do vigorous exercises at least 3 times a week. Now, if they're like me, I count eating a cookie as vigorous exercise.
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5: 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He's at the midfield mark. He's at the 40. 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

0: Blake Shelton, 98.9 WDNE. Time now for another great classic country cut. And this is our second song from Mel McDaniel. He released it in 1984, and it was the only number one song for him. It's called Baby's Got Her Blue Jeans On, and you get a chance to hear it right now thanks to those awesome folks at Jack Mall Storage. I tell you what, if you need storage, they got small storage up to large storage. 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

0: 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On the way, Ella Langley and Preston Cooper. But right now, let me tell you what's going on tomorrow evening. 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

mind reader Dustin Lynch getting us into my final hour on this Tuesday night. Thank you so much for allowing me to be a part of it. Really do appreciate it. Coming up, we got two from Red Sovine for this hour. He's got a unique style of delivering country music, but I tell you what, those songs are memorable for sure.

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1: I was out on the West Coast trying to make a buck, and things didn't work out. I was down on my luck. Got tired of roaming and bumming around, so I started thumbing back east toward my hometown. Made a lot of miles the first 2 days, and I figured I'd be home in a week if my luck held out this way. But the third night I got stranded way out of town. At a cold, lonely crossroads, rain was pouring down. I was hungry and freezing, done caught a chill, when the lights of a big semi topped the hill. Lord, I sure was glad to hear them air brakes come on. And I climbed in that cab where I knew it'd be warm. At the wheel sat a big man. He weighed about 210. He stuck out his hand and said with a grin, "Big Joe's the name." I told him mine. And he said, "The name of my rig is Phantom 309. Well, I asked him why he called his rig such a name. He said, "Son, this old Mac can put them all to shame. There ain't a driver or a rig a running any line that's seen nothing but taillights from Phantom 309. Well, we rode and talked the better part of the night, when the lights of a truck stop came in sight. He said, "I'm sorry, son, this is as far as you go, because I gotta make a turn just on up the road." Well, he tossed me a dime as he pulled her in low and said, "Have yourself a hot cup on old Big Joe." When Joe and his rig roared out in the night, in nothing flat he was clean out of sight. Well, I went inside and ordered me a cup, told the waiter Big Joe was setting me up. Oh, you could have heard a pin drop. It got deathly quiet, and the waiter's face turned kind of white. "Well, did I say something wrong?" I said with a halfway grin. He said, "No, this happens every now and then. Every driver in here knows Big Joe. But son, let me tell you what happened about 10 years ago. At the crossroads tonight where you flagged him down, there was a busload of kids coming from town. And they were right in the middle when Big Joe topped the hill. It could have been slaughter, but he turned his wheels. Well, Joe lost control, went into a skid, and gave his life to save that bunch of kids. And there at that crossroads was the end of a line for Big Joe and Phantom 309. But every now and then, some hiker will come by, and like you, Big Joe will give him a ride. Here, have another cup, and forget about the dime. Keep it as a souvenir from Big Joe and Phantom 309.
2: Red Sovine from 1967. That was a minor hit, peaking at number 9. And the lyrics, of course, are spoken rather than sung. And, of course, he was known for his songs about trucking and truck drivers. So there we go. That's kind of a one for a Halloween show, Phantom 309. Heard here on 98.9 WDNE, and of course brought to you by those awesome folks there at the Outhouse. 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
7: Here's the Metro News AccuWeather forecast. Tonight, expect mainly clear skies with fog developing later, reducing visibilities. The low will be 53. Tomorrow, anticipate partly sunny conditions with very warm and humid weather, matching the record high from 2023. There may be a thunderstorm in some areas during the afternoon. The high will reach 89. Tomorrow night is forecasted to be mostly cloudy with late fog and humid conditions with a low of 62. For weather anytime, download the AccuWeather app. For Metro News, I'm meteorologist Jason Catarina.
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0: Morgan Wallen, been by now, 98.9 WDNE, your station for today's best country and your all-time favorites as well. Coming up, we got Keith Urban. We got Red Sovine with his second one for this hour. Also, we have a fairly new one from Hudson Westbrook, so stick around for those. But hey, need a mood boost? A study finds that drinking water can do that and boost your energy. And, you know, I got to thinking about that, and that probably is true unless you spill it all over your laptop. Then it just boosts panic.
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0: Tucker Wetmore singing about that brunette. That's what he likes. 98.9 WDNE. Time for our final classic country cut for this Tuesday night. And of course, it's two for Tuesday, so this is our second Red Sovine. This song was released in June of 1976 and became the last of his three number one songs. And again, he doesn't sing this. He actually speaks this song. And I think you're going to recognize the name Teddy Bear. Oh, that was big and popular back in the day, as I remember. And it's brought to you now by those great folks at Jack Maul Storage. Need storage? Call Jack Maul, 304-636-7079.
1: I was on the outskirts of a little southern town, trying to reach my destination before the sun went down. The old CB was blaring away on Channel 19 when there came a little boy's voice on the radio line. And he said, "Breaker 19, is anyone there? Come on back, truckers, and talk to Teddy Bear." Well, I keyed the mic and I said, "You got it, Teddy Bear." And the little boy's voice came back on the air. "Appreciate the break. Who we got on that end?" I told him my handle and then he began. "Now, I'm not supposed to bother you fellas out there. Mom says you're busy and for me to stay off there. But you see, I get lonely and it helps to talk. 'Cause that's about all I can do. I'm crippled and I can't walk." I came back and told him to fire up that mic, and I'd talk to him as long as he liked. "This was my dad's radio," the little boy said, "but I guess it's mine and mom's now, 'cause my daddy's dead. Dad had a wreck about a month ago. He was trying to get home in a blinding snow. Mom has to work now to make ends meet, and I'm not much help with my two crippled feet. She says not to worry, that we'll make it all right, but I hear her crying sometimes late at night. You know, there's one thing I want more than anything else to see. Oh, I know you guys are too busy to bother with me, but you see, my dad used to take me for rides when he was home. But I guess that's all over now since my daddy's gone. Not one breaker came on the old CB as that little crippled boy talked with me. I tried hard to swallow a lump that just wouldn't stay down as I thought about my boy back in Greenville town. Dad was going to take Mom and me with him later on this year. Well, I remember him saying, "Someday this old truck will be yours, Teddy Bear. But I know I'll never get to ride an 18-wheeler again. But this old base will keep me in touch with all my trucker friends. Teddy Bear's going to back on out now and leave you alone, 'cause it's about time for Mom to come home. But you give me a shout when you're passing through, and I'll sure be happy to come back to you." Well, I came back and I said, "Before you go, 1010, what's your home 20, little CB friend?" Well, he gave me his address and I didn't once hesitate, 'cause this hot load of freight is just gonna have to wait. I turned that truck around on a dime and headed straight for Jackson Street, 229. And as I rounded the corner, oh, I got one heck of a shock. 18-wheelers were lined up for three city blocks. Well, I guess every driver for miles around had caught Teddy Bear's call. And that little crippled boy was having a ball. For as fast as one driver would carry him in, another would carry him to his truck and take off again. Well, you better believe I took my turn at riding Teddy Bear. And then I carried him back in and put him down in his chair. And buddy, if I never live to see happiness again, I want you to know I saw it that day in the face of that little man. We took up a collection for him before his mama got home, and each driver said goodbye, and then they were all gone. He shook my hand with a mile-long grin and said, "So long, Tucker. I'll catch you again." Yeah, I hit that interstate with tears in my eyes. I turned on the radio and I got another surprise. Breaker 19 came a voice on the air. Just one word of thanks from Mama Teddy Bear. We wish each and every one a special prayer for you, 'cause you just made my little boy's dream come true. I'll sign off now before I start to cry. May God ride with you. 10-4. And goodbye.
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Only 24 years old and making her mark in country music, Stella Lefty in Boston, wrapping it up for the Night Owl on this Tuesday night. Thank you so much for allowing me to be a part of it. Really do appreciate it. And you know what? Coming up here in the morning at 6 a.m., it's Joe Danger with the Bird's House of Donuts morning show. You might hear the Pesky Deer Lonely Possum Report, but I can guarantee you a handpicked bluegrass tune at 7:30. And then, of course, at 8:20, oh my goodness, watch out for Joe's Jocularity. I'll be back in tomorrow evening at 8:30 as we have the Coach's Corner and the Colts Corral going on between 7 and 8:30. And, of course, I'll keep you company till the midnight hour. And between now and then, make sure you take a moment and love some.

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1: Here's the Metro News AccuWeather forecast. Overnight, expect mainly clear skies with fog that may reduce visibility. The low will be 53. On Wednesday, anticipate partly sunny conditions with very warm and humid weather. The temperature will reach a high of 88, approaching the record of 89 last reached in 2023. There is a chance of a thunderstorm in some areas during the afternoon. Wednesday night will be mostly cloudy with late fog and humid conditions, and the low will be 63. For weather anytime, download the AccuWeather app. For Metro News, I'm meteorologist Jason Catarina.

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1: Here's the Metro News AccuWeather forecast. Overnight, expect mainly clear skies with fog that may reduce visibility. The low will be 53. On Wednesday, anticipate partly sunny conditions with very warm and humid weather. The temperature will reach a high of 88, approaching the record of 89 last reached in 2023. There is a chance of a thunderstorm in some areas during the afternoon. Wednesday night will be mostly cloudy with late fog and humid conditions, and the low will be 63. For weather anytime, download the AccuWeather app. For Metro News, I'm meteorologist Jason Caterina.

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stared off into that street light. In a vision, filled his poor, poor heart with dread. 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And this is what it said.

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1: Here's the Metro News AccuWeather forecast. Overnight, expect mainly clear skies with fog that may reduce visibility. The low will be 53. On Wednesday, anticipate partly sunny conditions with very warm and humid weather. The temperature will reach a high of 88, approaching the record of 89 last reached in 2023. There is a chance of a thunderstorm in some areas during the afternoon. Wednesday night will be mostly cloudy with late fog and humid conditions, and the low will be 63. For weather anytime, download the AccuWeather app. For Metro News, I'm meteorologist Jason Caterina.

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3: Here's the Metro News AccuWeather forecast. Overnight, expect mainly clear skies with fog that may reduce visibility. The low will be 53. On Wednesday, anticipate partly sunny conditions with very warm and humid weather. The temperature will reach a high of 88, approaching the record of 89 last reached in 2023. There is a chance of a thunderstorm in some areas during the afternoon. Wednesday night will be mostly cloudy with late fog and humid conditions, and the low will be 63. For weather anytime, download the AccuWeather app. For Metro News, I'm meteorologist Jason Caterina.
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2: Breaker 19, this here's a rubber duck. You got a copy on me, Big Ben? Come on. Yeah, 10-4, Big Ben, for sure, for sure. By golly, it's clean, clear to Flagtown. Come on. Yeah, it's a big 10-4 there, Big Ben. Yeah, we definitely got the front door, good buddy. Mercy sakes alive, looks like we've got us a con.

0: back off them hogs. Do a 10-4, about 5 miles or so. 10, roger. Them hogs is getting intense up here.
1: By the time we got into Tulsa Town, we had 85 trucks in all. But they's a roadblock up on the clover leaf, and them bears was wall to wall. Yeah, them smokies as thick as bugs on a bumper. They even had a bear in the air. I says, calling all trucks, this here is the duck. We about to go.

0: Big Ben. 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You're still too close. See how them hawks are starting to close up my sinuses. Mercy sakes, you better back off another 10.
1: Well, we rolled up Interstate 44 like a rocket sled on rails. We tore up all of our swindle sheets and left them setting on the scales. By the time we hit that shy town, them bears was getting smart. They'd brought up some reinforcements from the Illinois National Guard. There's armored cars and tanks and jeeps and rigs of every size. Yeah, them chicken coops was full of bears, and choppers filled the skies. Well, we shot the line, we went for broke, with 1,000 screaming trucks, and 11 long-haired friends of Jesus in a chartreuse microbus.
0: Yeah, rubber duck to Sodbuster, come on there, yeah, 10-4 Sodbuster. Listen, you want to put that microbus in behind that suicide jockey? Yeah, he's hauling dynamite, and he needs all the help he can get.
1: Well, we laid a strip for the

Jersey Shore and prepared to cross the line. I could see the bridge was lined with bears, but it didn't have a doggone dime. I says, Pigpen, this here's a rubber duck. We just ain't gonna pay no toll. So we crashed the gate doing 98. I says, let them truckers roll 10-4.

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Hey, Chevy Silverado, WD&E 98.9 FM with Olivia Warner having a birthday today. Yeehaw. Travis Nestor and Kelsey Hill. Well, goodness gracious. All three of you, happy birthday. You've been sung to. All you need now is a cake from DQ. A frozen ice cream cake. You could win Monday morning. We'll find out Monday about this same time. And if I'm talking to you, if your birthday is not in the Dairy Queen Birthday Club, why not? You can't answer that. Except with, I haven't taken the time to do that yet. Oh, there's no use for me to do it because I'll never win. Oh, my. Feel sorry for you. Not really. Get your birthday in. It's not a big deal. WDNEFM.com. That's the only place you can do that. We're going back in time with Shenandoah right now. Here's Rock My Baby on WDNE.

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0: there's a vibrato for you. Wow. She's acting single. That was my impression of Gary Stewart there. It's a classic brought to you by The Outhouse. He had She's Acting Single. That was a big one. Number one back in 75, by the way. He had Drinking Thing out, Out of Hand, Your Place or Mine, 10 years of this. And he actually did a cover of Ramblin' Man, the Allman Brothers hit Ramblin' Man. He did that too. So Whiskey Trip in there too. I was thinking he was a one-hit wonder. And it, well, you know, some of them reached top 10 and stuff. But that was pretty much it as far as a number one hit goes. I may be wrong about that. I don't know everything. Where was I? Oh, 17 minutes past 6 o'clock.
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0: Della Lefties, that's Boston. Blake Shelton in there too, Guy with a Girl on WDNE. I was looking at 50% Fridays because we have some Rail Yard event and conference center certificates available. $25 online, but you get to spend 50 towards your tickets. 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And again, I got to say this, make sure it says Clarksburg Elkins. 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And the Echoes of Icons, that's Friday's show. Now, if you'd like to go, I've got a pair of tickets I'd like to give away right now. And I'll even give you your choice of which night if you're the first winner here this morning. I have two pair to give away, but I'm giving away one pair right now at 304-636-9363. Give me a call. I'll take caller number two.
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7: Here's the Metro News AccuWeather forecast. Today will be partly sunny, very warm and humid with the temperature reaching a high of 88, approaching the record high of 89 last reached in 2023. There is a chance of a thunderstorm in spots this afternoon. Tonight will be mostly cloudy with fog developing late and remaining humid with a low of 63. Tomorrow will be humid with a mix of sun and clouds and the possibility of an afternoon and evening thunderstorm with a high of 82. For weather anytime, download the AccuWeather app. For Metro News, I'm meteorologist Joe Lundberg.
8: Right now, 55 degrees at WD&E, and Maria Hammonds was our second caller. 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I'm moving on. Here's Hank Snow.

0: Raylan James, that's called Water at a Wedding. 6:44 in the morning with Joe Danger. My, my, my. Time for the kids to jump up to the microphone. Mrs. Snyder's first grade class from North Elementary School is going to cite the pledge. Here we go. Oh, recite, I should have said. Sorry. 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
4: 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Coal-fired power plants aren't going anywhere.
5: Representatives from First Energy and Appalachian Power told the Joint Standing Committee on Energy and Public Works they plan to keep coal-fired power generation going through 2040 and beyond if possible. Sammy Gray with Appalachian Power says the expected demand requires the facilities to remain open.
6: For our customer base and the growing energy need we'll need in our service territory in West Virginia, we're going to need everything we can get, particularly baseload coal, fire power, and natural gas.
5: Up to 30% of maintenance costs are paid for by the federal government in the form of grants not passed on to ratepayers.
4: That's Mike Nolting. Wheeling City Council approved a binding memorandum of understanding Monday night between the city and Silicon Foundry LLC. An agreement focused on the company's data center project, setting a cap of 90 megawatts on its power use and disallowing it from becoming a high-impact data center. With the Metro News Minute, I'm Chris Lawrence.
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8: Here's the Metro News AccuWeather forecast. Today will be partly sunny, very warm and humid with the temperature reaching a high of 88, approaching the record high of 89 last reached in 2023. There is a chance of a thunderstorm in spots this afternoon. Tonight will be mostly cloudy with fog developing late and remaining humid with a low of 63. Tomorrow will be humid with a mix of sun and clouds and the possibility of an afternoon and evening thunderstorm with a high of 82. For weather anytime, download the AccuWeather app. For Metro News, I'm meteorologist Joe Lundberg.
1: Stuck at 55 this morning. Got to get up to, 86, 87 degrees this afternoon. Just thought I'd throw that out there in case, you know, it was just background noise to you there. I want you to know what's going on today, how you can dress for work and stuff like that. It's what I do, you know. Got a brand new one from Morgan Wallen. Been by now. The morning show going on. Thanks to Bird's House of Donuts in downtown.

Responsible broadcasting. It came up once in a staff meeting, but everybody laughed. Joe Danger in the morning. 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

0: woman. Amen. Dirk Spenway on WDNA. I'm about to read birthdays today at the Dairy Queen Birthday Club. I've got that up. I went to the website, WDNAFM.com, like I do every morning, to see who's having a birthday. And if I don't read your name right now, and your birthday is today, man, if Gomer Pyle was here, you know what he'd say?
1: Shame, shame, shame.
0: That's exactly what Gomer would say. Olivia Warner, you're safe. Travis Nestor and Kelsey Hill all having birthdays today. And they're in the running to win that cake on Monday morning. I'll give it away a little after 6 o'clock. A couple of tunes out. That's what I do every Monday morning. So there. 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Join the Dairy Queen Birthday Club. Come on. Here's Be By You. It's Luke Combs.

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Ronnie Millsap right there. I'm telling you, what a guy. What a guy. He's no longer doing any performing. There for a long time he was, I forget, was it Myrtle Beach? He was doing some shows. I may be wrong about that part of it, though, but he hasn't done a show since the Nashville show in October 3rd of 2003. So I hate that. You know, he's getting up there, though. He's been around a long, long time. That's a classic brought to you by the folks at the Outhouse. My bluegrass, I've got it all picked out. We're going to get to that 7:30. We're talking a song about lost love right here in the great state of West Virginia.

0: Junior. We'll get that on the air here in just a little while. 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
1: 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Blues guitarist B.B. King and actress Lauren Bacall were both born on this day. So why are no two fall color seasons ever the same? Temperature and soil moisture have big impacts on color intensity. Extreme cold early in the season can kill leaf cells that contain the most colorful pigments. Unusual warmth can dull the colors, and the pigmentation process can be disrupted by a summer drought or an unusually wet fall. For trees that produce vivid reds, sugar maple, dogwood, and certain oaks, sunlight is crucial. For the most vivid coloration, you should hope for bright fall days and cool, crisp nights. That is the Old Farmer's Almanac Radio Report. 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

Can't go wrong with George. 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Bluegrass time. 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It's the Danger Zone. And I play 2 solid hours of nothing but the best in bluegrass. Got one for you. Lost Love right here in the great state of West Virginia. You better grab a dish towel to catch the tears. I'm kidding. Come On Home, the name of it.

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9: Here's the Metro News AccuWeather forecast. Today will be partly sunny, very warm and humid with the temperature reaching a high of 88, approaching the record high of 89 last reached in 2023. There is a chance of a thunderstorm in spots this afternoon. Tonight will be mostly cloudy with fog developing late and remaining humid with a low of 63. Tomorrow will be humid with a mix of sun and clouds and the possibility of an afternoon and evening thunderstorm with a high of 82. For weather anytime, download the AccuWeather app. For Metro News, I'm meteorologist Joe Lundberg.

0: Zach John King on that one. That's called Get to Drink It on WDNE. We've got the show coming up Friday and Saturday. And I'm talking at the Rail Yard. You know what I mean. Well, I've got tickets to Friday's show. It's called Echoes of Icons. And it's an unforgettable tribute. The stars who shape country, rock, and pop. You'll see them all on stage. Almost all of them on stage anyway. You can get your tickets at the Rail Yard. 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Or you can call me right now and be caller number 3 at 304-636-9363. I will give you a pair to Friday's show, Echoes of Icons. Give me a buzz.
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outside, too bright. 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
1: With the Metro News Minute, I'm Chris Lawrence. State police say a focus on recruiting is starting to pay off. First Sergeant Scott Allen is the agency's first ever recruiting coordinator. He addressed lawmakers during interims on Tuesday and said a change in the approach has helped.
2: We've always gotten a large volume of applicants, but they just sat there, and when testing come along, whoever showed up is who tested and who we hired. I've made it a point to reach out to every person and be more military style with my recruiting, if that makes any sense.
1: And he noted the most successful recruiting tool they've had so far has been advertising on social media. State revenue officials describe stable performance for West Virginia's tax base, but they also expressed concern about aspects of future performance. Revenue Secretary Eric Nelson told lawmakers on Tuesday the state's economy has been active in the area of consumer sales tax, but the energy market has been softening, largely because of lower prices for

0: natural gas. With a Metro News Minute, I'm Chris Lawrence.
1: Stay comfortable no matter the forecast with David Davis Heating, Air Conditioning, and Electric, serving Elkins and Buchanan.
2: Here's the Metro News AccuWeather forecast. Today will be partly sunny, very warm and humid with the temperature reaching a high of 88, approaching the record high of 89 last reached in 2023. There is a chance of a thunderstorm in spots this afternoon. Tonight will be mostly cloudy with fog developing late and remaining humid with a low of 63. Tomorrow will be humid with a mix of sun and clouds and the possibility of an afternoon and evening thunderstorm with a high of 82. For weather anytime, download the AccuWeather app. For Metro News, I'm meteorologist Joe Lundberg.
3: Well, we're still at 55 degrees at WDNE. I gave tickets away to Echoes of Icons, the Friday night show at the Rail Yard, and Cecil Pritt was the third caller. So congratulations to you, Cecil. Yay, you're going. And earlier, Maria Hammonds won a pair. She's going to Saturday's show. And they'll have your tickets right there. You just have to have your proof of ID. Okay? So somebody else can't come in and say, I'm Cecil Pritt. And they'll look at that ID and say, no, you're not. So you got to have your ID. Just kind of warning you there. Little Kenny Chesney for you right now. It's called Carry On. Broken Halos with Chris Stapleton coming up next.

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1: Broken Halos, Chris Stapleton. You're tuned to the best dang station this side of the Pecos, 98.9 WDNE. Joe's Jocularity coming up. Thanks, of course, to Bob's Automotive. I'm picking out my joke right now. If you got one for me, you can text it to me. And if I use it, you win nothing. I'm sorry. Maybe bragging rights. My joke was played on the Joe Danger Morning Show. That's about all you're going to get. But, you know, I'm always looking for a good corny joke. Clean at that, if you don't mind. My text line is 304-636-9363. Think about it. This is called Rethink Some Things. Luke Combs.

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0: Taylor Swift, WTNE, 98.9 FM. My turn, Joe Danger. I will be here for the Trading Post this morning, a little after 9 o'clock. We have some funeral notices, and right after those air, we'll get into it. We're going to buy, sell, and trade stuff you got laying around the garage you want to get rid of. You can call or text me and tell me all about it, and I'll get you on the air if you want to. Either way, doesn't matter to me. I'll give you the phone number and all that. We're going to do the Trading Post this morning. I am ready for that. Looking forward to it. 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
2: Metro News Sports. Good morning. I'm Daniel Woods. The West Virginia football team is gearing up for its biggest test yet, taking on number 25 Virginia in Charlotte, North Carolina on Saturday. Head coach Rich Rodriguez says his defense will have to be much better to challenge a tough Cavaliers team.
3: We've got to clean up some of the mistakes. There was, I don't want to say simple bust that we had, but there were some things that we've got to get corrected in a hurry, and our defensive coaches have a good plan, and our guys are really conscientious. So you get away with them against UT Martin, you're not going to get away with it against Virginia.
2: WVU and Virginia kick off Saturday night at 7:30. The Marshall football team hits the road for the second time this season, going to play Missouri State in a 6:30 Saturday kickoff. Head coach Tony Gibson says there's a lot to build on from a successful night against Middle Tennessee State on Saturday.
4: It's a great atmosphere in here. Fans stayed in it. And we probably could have done a really good job of closing that thing out earlier. Going back and watching the film, a lot of missed opportunities. The fumbled snap into the end zone, giving them extra 7 points there. But what I really liked was the fight of our guys and next man up.
2: Marshall and Missouri State, a 6:30 kickoff coming up on Saturday. The West Virginia women's basketball team will play an exhibition against a Mountain East Conference opponent this year. WVU announcing the women's basketball team will take on Frostburg State October 29th. That's a 7 o'clock tip-off in Morgantown. 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
5: For nearly 15 years, forecasting across the Mountain State has taught me that accuracy is everything. 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

0: 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You can find the full ratings at WVMetroNews.com. 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
2: 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What is actually happening? 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It's such a different sound and song for me, and really took a chance on it, and the fans loved it, and you know, I'm so grateful. I'm so thankful.
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1: With the Metro News Minute, I'm Chris Lawrence. U.S. Senator Shelley Moore Capito stands in support of the Protect College Sports Act. She was part of a rally in favor of the bill this week, and the measure would put federal regulations on college athletics while providing an antitrust exemption. It's expected to come up for a vote next week. WVU and Marshall's administrations are both behind the measure. Chambers of Commerce in West Virginia, Ohio, and Pennsylvania are teaming up to try a regional approach to marketing to the aerospace industry. West Virginia Chamber President Steve Roberts says it's about highlighting what we have.
2: We're going to be able to talk about all the things that are connected to taking us into space and keeping us in space. What metals do we need? What technology do we need? What rare earths do we need? What kind of fuel do we need?
1: Those groups will meet in October to further discuss those highlights. State police say a Mingo County man identified as 29-year-old Nicholas Edwards of Del Barton is dead, killed in a crash on Quarter G. Well, the Metro News Minute, I'm...
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2: Here's the Metro News AccuWeather forecast. Today will be partly sunny, very warm and humid with the temperature reaching a high of 88, approaching the record high of 89 last reached in 2023. There is a chance of a thunderstorm in spots this afternoon. Tonight will be mostly cloudy with fog developing late and remaining humid with a low of 63. Tomorrow will be humid with a mix of sun and clouds and the possibility of an afternoon and evening thunderstorm with a high of 82. For weather anytime, download the AccuWeather app. For Metro News, I'm meteorologist Joe Lundberg.

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3: With this Metro News Minute, I'm Jeff Jenkins. State Transportation Secretary Todd Rumbaugh says the DOH has fallen behind on core maintenance work this summer because of flooding. He says his instruction now is that ditching be done instead of mowing in some areas.
4: Back off a little bit on the mowing. So you may see a little bit of tall grass out there in some areas. I've told him to keep the areas where sight distance is needed mowed down, but to back off the mowing and concentrate more on doing ditching.
3: Rumbaugh addressing state lawmakers Tuesday at the Capitol. Wheeling City Council has agreed to a memorandum of understanding with Silicon Foundry LLC, a company tied to a data center property in the Warwood section of the city. The MOU prohibits the site from becoming a high-impact data center. Instead, it can never go above 90 megawatts of production. United Way of Central West Virginia having one of its largest events of the year today with the 21st Annual Day of Caring. Today's the 32nd Annual Day of Caring for the United Way in the Eastern Panhandle. With this Metro News Minute, I'm Jeff Chan.

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The Tigers are headed to Buckhannon and Upshur, and Mike and Angelo have all the coverage. They've got the pregame, and kickoff is at 7 o'clock. 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
7: Here's the Metro News AccuWeather forecast. Today will be partly sunny, very warm and humid with the temperature reaching a high of 88, approaching the record high of 89 last reached in 2023. There is a chance of a thunderstorm in spots this afternoon. Tonight will be mostly cloudy with fog developing late and remaining humid with a low of 63. Tomorrow will be humid with a mix of sun and clouds and the possibility of an afternoon and evening thunderstorm with a high of 82. For weather anytime, download the AccuWeather app. For Metro News, I'm meteorologist Joe Lundberg.

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2: With this Metro News Minute, I'm Jeff Jenkins. Harrison County school officials believe there could be permanent damage to some of the floors at Bridgeport High School following August flooding. Supervisor of Transportation and Facilities Jamie Kosick telling the Harrison County School Board last night there's a lengthy process ahead to find out. Kosick also says the damage to the football team's weight room from the flooding is $86,000. U.S. Senate voting Tuesday to move forward with the Protect College Sports Act. U.S. Senator Shelley Moore Capito is on board and says there's more support from athletic directors and college athletes.
3: They think it is a great way to solve a lot of the problems.
2: The bill would put federal regulations on college athletics and provide an antitrust exemption for the NCAA. State Police expects to have another class of potential troopers training soon at the State Police Academy. State Police Recruiting Coordinator First Sergeant Scott Allen says they're not having any trouble getting applicants. There are currently 571 troopers. With this Metro News Minute, I'm Jeff Jenkins.

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9: Here's the Metro News AccuWeather forecast. Today will be partly sunny, very warm and humid with the temperature reaching a high of 88, approaching the record high of 89 last reached in 2023. There is a chance of a thunderstorm in spots this afternoon. Tonight will be mostly cloudy with fog developing late and remaining humid with a low of 63. Tomorrow will be humid with a mix of sun and clouds and the possibility of an afternoon and evening thunderstorm with a high of 82. For weather anytime, download the AccuWeather app. For Metro News, I'm meteorologist Joe Lundberg.
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8: Here's the Metro News AccuWeather forecast. Today will be partly sunny, very warm and humid with the temperature reaching a high of 88, approaching the record high of 89 last reached in 2023. There is a chance of a thunderstorm in spots this afternoon. Tonight will be mostly cloudy with fog developing late and remaining humid with a low of 63. Tomorrow will be humid with a mix of sun and clouds and the possibility of an afternoon and evening thunderstorm with a high of 82. For weather anytime, download the AccuWeather app. For Metro News, I'm meteorologist Joe Lundberg.

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6: Here's the Metro News AccuWeather forecast. Today will be partly sunny, very warm and humid with the temperature reaching a high of 88, approaching the record high of 89 last reached in 2023. There is a chance of a thunderstorm in spots this afternoon. Tonight will be mostly cloudy with fog developing late and remaining humid with a low of 63. Tomorrow will be humid with a mix of sun and clouds and the possibility of an afternoon and evening thunderstorm with a high of 82. For weather anytime, download the AccuWeather app. For Metro News,

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0: 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The Tigers are headed to Buckhead and Upshur, and Mike and Angelo have all the coverage. 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
4: 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He's at the 40. 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
9: Here's the Metro News AccuWeather forecast. Today will be partly sunny, very warm and humid with the temperature reaching a high of 88, approaching the record high of 89 last reached in 2023. There is a chance of a thunderstorm in spots this afternoon. Tonight will be mostly cloudy with fog developing late and remaining humid with a low of 63. Tomorrow will be humid with a mix of sun and clouds and the possibility of an afternoon and evening thunderstorm with a high of 82. For weather anytime, download the AccuWeather app. For Metro News, I'm meteorologist Joe Lundberg.
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2: With this Metro News Minute, I'm Jeff Jenkins. Wheeling Mayor Denny Magruder says he feels pretty good about a memorandum of understanding with the developers of a proposed data center in the Warwood area of the city. Magruder says it limits the operation to no more than 90 megawatts and also will help with a TIF district to develop projects. Magruder says this has been an industrial property for years.
3: It was a foundry that contained three electric arc furnaces, so they did use substantial power. It's been closed for 5 or 6 years, but it was an industrial site.
2: Wheeling City Council approved the MOU last night. The Charleston Ascend program marking a year of success with 106 people moving to the capital city to take advantage of the Ascend incentives. A big celebration held earlier today in the capital city. Tonight, with the high school rankings fresh out on this high school football season, Metro News High School Sports Line. That'll air at 7:06 tonight, over the air and on Metro News TV. This Metro News Minute, I'm Jeff.
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5: Here's the Metro News AccuWeather forecast. Today will be partly sunny, very warm and humid with the temperature reaching a high of 88, approaching the record high of 89 last reached in 2023. There is a chance of a thunderstorm in spots this afternoon. Tonight will be mostly cloudy with fog developing late and remaining humid with a low of 63. Tomorrow will be humid with a mix of sun and clouds and the possibility of an afternoon and evening thunderstorm with a high of 82. For weather anytime, download the AccuWeather app. For Metro News, I'm meteorologist Joe Lundberg.
6: And thank you very much, Joe, and good afternoon. And what a beautiful afternoon it is, September the 16th. And, man, I tell you what, we got a lot to do. We're going to head you to Nashville here in about 15 minutes. Check in with our country news now. We'll get a look at Metro News Sports at the bottom of the hour, all thanks to Seneca Designs. We've got you some old classic country cottage coming up that I handpicked, and that's all brought to you by The Outhouse. We're going to be out on a live-action broadcast Saturday. Myself and Roger Taylor are going to be down with Sue and the crew at Elkin Sewing. We're going to be on site from 11 to 1, and it's Stitch Timber. And we're going to tell you all about that, so we invite you to come by and see us on Saturday. So we'll be talking much more about that. We got Football Friday Night coming up. We got the Coach's Corner tonight, but right now we got to get things in motion. And right now it's Miranda Lambert to do just that. It is today's best and yesterday's favorites. Welcome to the Afternoon Drive.

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Ella Langley, cranking the country and loving life again. You, no matter what you do, always rejoice and be exceedingly glad and share the love. Stay happy, man, whatever you do. Share that incredible gift. It's a gift that'll never return void. And I'm beyond blessed to throw out great music like this right here from Eric Church about topics just like that.

0: It's Sugarland on the radio, and Johnny's back here with you, cranking the country. So glad to be a part of your beautiful Wednesday afternoon. We do hope it's found you well. Hey, coming up at 7 o'clock tonight, we got the Coach's Corner. Join Mike and Angelo live from Fox Hops Brewery tonight, 7 o'clock for the Coach's Corner. They'll keep you up to speed on all things local high school football, including previous games, up-and-coming games, players, stats, scores, and more. And hang tight, we're not done, because at 8 o'clock, Brian Bybee checks in with the Colts Corral. 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So be sure and check out this great show. 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They're going to be headed over to Buckhead and Upshur, and kickoff is set for 7 o'clock. Pre-game's about 6:45, and it's all right here on your home for Elkins Tiger sports. Stick around afterwards. Fred Persinger and Dave Jacklin kicking off high school game night. 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

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Now, this is a salute to music's greatest legends. 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It's a visual. And on Saturday night, we've got the Mainline Show. This is everything from hits from the 50s clear up until today's time. And we throw a little bit of lights and some dancing in with it. And it's an incredible night out. So, and we got a little bit of comedy on Friday night. So we interject some of that. You're going to get to meet an incredible character by the name of Penny Merle. So I invite you to come out and check it out. It's Friday and Saturday night shows. Two original productions, one incredible house band called The Railside Review, all live on the Rail Yard stage. So you add a full bar, concessions, and a signature cocktail, and you got the perfect night out. 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Joe Danger, about 8:35 in the morning.

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2: Metro News Sports. Good afternoon. I'm Joe Percato. Coming off their first victory of the season, the Marshall football team looks to avenge a loss from a year ago when they visit Missouri State Saturday night. The Thundering Herd fell to the Bears by a point in Huntington a year ago in MSU's first game as a member of the FBS. While both rosters have largely been turned over from 2025, Marshall head coach Tony Gibson hopes that result will not be forgotten.
3: There's learning lessons that you take, and yeah, there were some things in that game a year ago that in the fourth quarter we should have handed the ball off on third and one. We didn't. We threw an RPO, and then we run our kicker in. We miss a field goal to go up two scores with about 7 minutes to go in the game. So we all learned a lesson from that.
2: The Charlotte area is a popular landing spot for West Virginia University graduates and natives of the Mountain State. Mountaineer senior linebacker Ben Cutter is a native of Denver, North Carolina, and unsurprisingly, he had a large stack of ticket requests waiting on him prior to Saturday night's showdown with Virginia at Bank of America Stadium in Charlotte.
4: 30 minutes away. It's awesome, man. Like getting everybody to that supported me through high school, middle school, elementary school playing football, to be able to get them to the game and come watch me play, it's really cool. It's a cool experience.
2: You can check out more pregame coverage of the Mountaineers and the Cavaliers at WVMetroNews.com. 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
5: 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Get open. 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Oh, come on, use your head. 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
2: 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Fred Persinger, Dave Jekyll, and myself will be joined by a half dozen high school football coaches from across the state as the first month of the regular season wraps up. We'll be joined by Billy Seals of Huntington, Street Surrett of Beckley, Joey Fields of Herbert Hoover, University's Eric Snyder, Kyle Runyon of Tug Valley, and David Jones of Mingo Central. The show will also be archived at the website. For Metro News Sports, I'm Joe Burke.
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1: Here's the Metro News AccuWeather forecast. Today will be partly sunny, very warm and humid with a temperature reaching a high of 88, approaching the record high of 89 last reached in 2023. There is a chance of a thunderstorm in spots this afternoon. Tonight will be mostly cloudy with fog developing late and remaining humid with a low of 63. Tomorrow will be humid with a mix of sun and clouds and the possibility of an afternoon and evening thunderstorm with a high of 82. For weather anytime, download the AccuWeather app. For Metro News, I'm meteorologist Joe Lundberg.
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It's the Marshall Tucker Band, one of the few bands that I know that have a flute in it. Now, yeah, and Marshall Tucker and Jethro Tull, and I can't think of anything else. But anyway, that's a classic country cut, and it's all thanks to the fine folks at the Outhouse. And remember, for your next big event, they can take care of all your portable toilet needs. Just give them a call, 636-7079, serving Randolph, Pocahontas, and surrounding counties. It's Riley Green as we head towards the top of the 4. News coming up at 4, all thanks to Darren's Pizza Shack, where taste matters.

0: 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Man, listen to that piano player, man, tearing it up there. Coming up at the top of the hour, we got a look at news. We'll check in, see what's happening around the great state. We got your healthy living update coming up as well. And that's all thanks to the St. George Medical Clinic. We'll put the ribbon on the last hour of the workday and get you out the door and down the road. And getting ready for the Coach's Corner tonight at 7 o'clock, live from the Fox Hops Brewery. So join us for that. We're talking everything football. And Joe Danger's giving away tickets to the Rail Yard. You heard me right. Each week, Joe's going to be giving away a pair of tickets to some lucky listener. 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You could walk away with tickets to go see the Mainline Show on Saturday night or the Echoes of Icons on Friday night. 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
1: With this Metro News Minute, I'm Jeff Jenkins. The Protect College Sports Act is advancing. It will now be scheduled for a final vote in the U.S. Senate. After passing a preliminary vote last night, U.S. Senator Shelley Morcapito says there were 74 votes last night.
2: It's very bipartisan, and I think that we've done a good job trying to thread the needle of what the most important aspects of getting college athletes back on track and not onto this out-of-control money spend of chaos.
1: Read more at WVMetroNews.com. A key Wall Street bond rating company has upped the ratings for West Virginia's lottery and excess lottery revenue bonds from A-plus to AA-minus. Governor Patrick Morrissey says the change is another sign of, quote, prudent financial management. Steamy conditions in West Virginia today, but that hasn't stopped the 21st annual Day of Caring, sponsored by the United Way of Central West Virginia. More than 1,200 volunteers are helping local nonprofits in six counties. With this Metro News Minutes, I'm Jeff Jenkins.
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6: Here's the Metro News AccuWeather forecast. Today will be partly sunny, very warm and humid, with a temperature reaching a high of 88, approaching the record high of 89 last reached in 2023. There is a chance of a thunderstorm in spots this afternoon. Tonight will be mostly cloudy with fog developing late and remaining humid with a low of 63. Tomorrow will be humid with a mix of sun and clouds and the possibility of an afternoon and evening thunderstorm with a high of 82. For weather anytime, download the AccuWeather app. For Metro News, I'm meteorologist Joe Lundberg.
0: Thank you so much, Joe, and welcome into the 4 o'clock hour. Johnny back in with you. Going to be right here till 7 o'clock, and at 7 o'clock tonight, we invite you to check it out. We got the Coach's Corner on, broadcasting live from the Fox Hops Brewery. Join Mike and Angelo as we talk everything football. I mean everything, including previous games, up-and-coming games, player stats, scores, and more. So, and stick around afterwards. Brian Bobby has got the Colts Corral. It's everything Philip Barber Colts, and that starts at 7 o'clock tonight. tonight. So, hey, Joe Danger, giving away tickets to the Rail Yard. For those of you that are just joining us and may not know, Joe's giving away tickets to the Friday and Saturday night shows, two original productions, one incredible house band called the Railside Review, live on the Rail Yard stage. Friday is the Echoes of Icons, and Saturday is the Mainline Show, and Joe is hooking folks up all right here on the station that loves to make winners. It's 98.9 FM WDNA. Welcome to the 4 o'clock hour. Here's Taylor Swift. I knew it. I knew you.

0: Preston Cooper is weak, and my goodness, what a good tune. Cranking the country, keeping it country. Thank you so much for sharing in the great love of country music with us. 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And we'll talk more about that next as we roll through a beautiful Wednesday afternoon. It's Graylin James, and it's Water at a Wedding. It's 98.9 FM, and thank you so much for sharing in the great love of country music with us.
1: Well, I didn't want to show up, but our families go way back. So when you said your vows, that's exactly where I sat. Thank God for open bars, because watching all this ain't

0: Today's best country and your all-time favorite, Zach John King, as we roll you through the 6 o'clock hour, the last hour of the workday, or at least we hope for most. And we thank you so much for joining us here today. And we've got football coming up Friday night. The Tigers of Elkins are going to be traveling over to take on Buckhannon and Upshur. Join Mike DePasquale and Angelo Carriero for the pregame about 6:45 and the kick set for 7 o'clock right here on your home for Tiger Sports. And then we got high school game night Saturday. We got WVU on the radio starting about 4:30, so you can join us for the game. And we're going to be out Saturday for a live action broadcast, and it's Stitch Timber at Elkins Sewing Center this Saturday. It's a free all-day event with different activities. Join me and Roger Taylor as we broadcast live from 11 to 1 o'clock. So, and tonight at 7 o'clock, we've got the Coach's Corner live from the Fox Hops Brewery. So, Mike and Angelo will be talking everything football. All of our schools are going to just let you know stats, pre-games, up-and-coming games. So, and following the Coach's Corner, we got the Colts Corral with Brian Bobby. So, that's all coming up tonight at 7 o'clock. Allen's in after all that wraps up to take you to midnight, and we've got your country covered. I'll tell you what Joe Danger's doing when we come back. He's making winners, and I'll tell you what you got to do to win tickets to the weekend shows at the Rail Yard Event and Conference Center. That's all coming up next here on 98.9 FM WDNA.
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0: 5 o'clock, we got a look at news. That's all brought to you by Bob's Automotive. And then we're going to head you down to Beender's on the drive at 5. We got the Boo Mile coming up. We got team trivia. We're going to talk about the menu, and we're going to call it a day. So with our friends at Beender's Restaurant and Tavern. Hey, Joe Danger's making winners right here on 98.9 FM, hooking folks up with tickets to the Rail Yard Event and Conference Center. 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Hang tight. We're going to jump out and take a quick break. Coming up here in just a little bit, we'll take a look at your Mountaineer Minute. 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
1: 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The Tucker County Lady Mountain Lions volleyball team will be back in action tomorrow night as they host the Southern Rams. First serve is set for 7 p.m. at home. And in football news, the Tucker County Mountain Lions will hit the road Friday night traveling to Blacksville to take on Clay Battelle in a non-conference matchup. Kickoff is set for 7 p.m. Clay Battelle will enter the game ranked at number 15 in Class Single A in the latest WVSSAC rankings released yesterday. That's your Tucker County Sports Report, brought to you by Atkins Home Center, a proud sponsor of Tucker County Sports.
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8: Mountaineer Ben Cutter says it's all about talking. 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I'm Tony Caridi. 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
8: Yes, the Mountaineer football team is 2-0 on the young season, but it goes without saying that it is far from a finished product. Both the offense and defense have shown flashes, and through eight quarters, you could see that it is a group with a lot of new faces. It just needs to play more games. Now, the newness of the roster has really been seen on defense, where linebacker Ben Cutter says one way that his unit will get better is simply by talking more on the field.
10: Yeah, it's huge in our defense, communication. If we're on the same page, stuff can go wrong. That's with every defense, but especially here, we have a lot of things going on out there. So that was our big emphasis after last week, for this week, is to make sure that we're all on the same page, communicate just the little stuff. Like, even if you think the guy next to you, like, you know he knows what's going on, just, hey, we're doing this, we're in this, whatever. And then getting those checks to the D-line and making sure they know where they're lined up, get their feet set, get in the ground. And if we can do that this week, we're going to have a hell of a game.
8: And going forward for the rest of the season, Cutter really believes that his unit, which right now has some folks concerned, is going to be just fine.
10: We have a really, really good defense, and we're just going to get better. So I think that this week will be a good week to prove that, finally get to play somebody with a good offense that we can prove how good this defense really is. Time will tell.
8: It is a talented Virginia offense that the Mountaineers will see. The Cavaliers currently averaging 47 points per game, running the ball well, 248 yards per game on the ground, and throwing it for 192 yards. That is today's Mountaineer Report. It's brought to us by Kroger, the official grocer of WVU Athletics. I'm Tony Caridi on the Mountaineer Sports Network from Learfield.
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12: Here's the Metro News AccuWeather forecast. Tonight will be mostly cloudy with fog developing late, adding to the humidity with a low of 62. Tomorrow brings humid conditions with a mix of sun and clouds and the possibility of a thunderstorm in the afternoon, reaching a high of 82. Tomorrow night, expect partly cloudy skies with a chance of a thunderstorm in the evening, followed by late night fog and continued humidity with a low of 68. For weather anytime, download the AccuWeather app. For Metro News, I'm meteorologist Jason Caterina.
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Pocahontas and surrounding counties. Right now, it's Luke Bryan. Hey, news coming up at the top of the hour, all thanks to Bob's Automotive. And then it's out the door on the Drive at 5.

0: 98.9 FM, Eric Church, as we wrap up the 4 o'clock air. Yes, we're going to put the ribbon on the workday and call it a day. Coming up at 5, we got a look at news. That's all thanks to Bob's Automotive. And then we're going to head you down to Beender's on the drive at 5. Now, we're hanging out till 7. We got the Coach's Corner at 7. Join Mike and Angelo live from Fox Hops Brewery as we talk everything football. And then following the Coach's Corner, 8 o'clock, Brian Bybee check it in with the Colts Corral. So Alan will be in after that to take you to midnight and know that we got your country covered. So we're going to be out broadcasting live on Saturday at the Elkins Sewing Center. Myself and Roger Taylor will be downtown for Stitch Timber. This is a free all-day event with different kind of activities, and we'll be talking all about that and on-site from 11 to 1 with Sue and the crew at Elkins Sewing. So, yes, we got a lot happening. We got the Mount State Forest Festival Talent Show coming up September 27th. If you'd like to be a part of this, stop by their website at forestfestival.com. That's forestfestival.com. Click on the talent show and fill out the registration form, and we'll see you on the stage at the Rotary Amphitheater Sunday, September 27th for the Mount State Forest Festival's Talent Show. Hang tight. We're going to put the ribbon on today and get you down to Beender's next hour on the drive at 5. It's all coming up on 98.9 WDNA.
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0: WDNE, Elkins, Buchanan, Weston, a WVRC media station. 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
2: With this Metro News Minute, I'm Jeff Jenkins. The State Department of Transportation, Montague County Commission, and developer West Ridge announcing today a step forward in the I-79 Chaplain Hill Gateway Project near Morgantown. It's one step closer to construction, with Phase 1 of the project now being advertised. Phase 1 is the replacement of bridges over Chaplain Hill Road. A Charleston City police cruiser off the road after it was rear-ended this morning in a work zone northbound near the Westmoreland exit of I-77. Sergeant Travis Bell says neither the officer in the cruiser nor those in the passenger vehicle were seriously injured. But Bell says this is a good reminder to stay alert.
3: So anytime you change things on the interstate, people tend to get in a pattern. And when you interrupt that pattern, sometimes that can mess with people's thinking. And it's important to just slow down and pay extra attention when you're in a construction zone.
2: Bell says speed was not a factor. Steamy day in the state. It's going to be warm tonight. Temperatures in the upper 60s. With this Metro News Minute, I'm Jeff Jenkins.
4: Stay comfortable no matter the forecast with David Davis Heating, Air Conditioning, and Electric, serving Elkins and Buchanan.
5: Here's the Metro News AccuWeather forecast. Tonight will be mostly cloudy with fog developing late, adding to the humidity with a low of 62. Tomorrow brings humid conditions with a mix of sun and clouds and the possibility of a thunderstorm in the afternoon, reaching a high of 82. Tomorrow night, expect partly cloudy skies with a chance of a thunderstorm in the evening, followed by late night fog and continued humidity with a low of 68. For weather anytime, download the AccuWeather app. For Metro News, I'm meteorologist Jason Caterina.
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10: 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And tonight, it is Team Trivia. Now, that starts at 7 o'clock. 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That all starts at 7 o'clock tonight at Beender's Restaurant and Tavern. 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

0: 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Lauren, Elena, Chase, Matthew, all my exes here on The Drive at 5. 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We're back with Aaron Tippin and Ella Langley in just moments on WD. DNA.
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0: Hi, FM. There you go. Ella Langley on the drive at 5. And we encourage you to stop by tonight. See some folks you haven't seen in a while. Beenders, located 314 Davis Avenue. We've got team trivia. That starts at 7 o'clock. You can compete for Beenders Bucks and bragging rights. And you know we got the Boo Mile coming up real soon. And that's coming up in October. And that's the time you get your inflatables ready and get ready to do the mile march. Yeah, run, walk, have some fun, whatever you do, come out and be a part of this October 22nd. Registration's at 6:30. The parade begins at 7 o'clock. Get your inflatable costumes out, and we'll get ready to go. We're going to be there. DJ Electrify is going to be there as well. And we got line dancing party at Beenders following with DJ Electrify. Family fun for all ages. That's coming up October the 22nd. It'll be here before you know it. It's the Boo Mile, and it's all happening with our friends at Beenders Restaurant and Tavern. Once again, team trivia starts at 7 o'clock tonight, 314 Davis Avenue. 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
3: Here's the Metro News AccuWeather forecast. Tonight will be mostly cloudy with fog developing late, adding to the humidity with a low of 62. Tomorrow brings humid conditions with a mix of sun and clouds and the possibility of a thunderstorm in the afternoon, reaching a high of 82. Tomorrow night, expect partly cloudy skies with a chance of a thunderstorm in the evening, followed by late night fog and continued humidity with a low of 68. For weather anytime, download the AccuWeather app. For Metro News, I'm meteorologist Jason Caterina.
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It's a classic country cut, and it's all brought to you by the fine folks at Jack Mall Storage. 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Here's Zach Topp. We're just south of Sanity on the drive at 5, all powered by Beenders.

0: 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Tonight, keep an eye on Facebook and listen up to The Drive at 5. 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
1: Metro News Minute, I'm Jack Carlson. United Way volunteers are busy all throughout Central West Virginia today. It's the 21st annual Day of Caring. Volunteer Suzanne Patterson says she loves to help.
2: Well, this is one of the organizations I volunteer for, and I just feel good about helping, well, here at United Way. That frees them up to do other work if we do this menial work.
1: The Day of Caring is the largest volunteer event in the region. There's positive news through 1 year of the Charleston Area Ascend program. Charleston Mayor Amy Schuler Goodwin says many people have moved to the capital city so far.
3: We have welcomed more than 100 new families to Charleston, West Virginia to not only grow their professional career. What is so amazing about Ascend is it focuses on not just your career and your job growth, but your life.
1: The statewide Ascend program began 5 years ago. With this Metro News Minute, I'm Jack Hall.
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5: Here's the Metro News AccuWeather forecast. Tonight will be mostly cloudy with fog developing late, adding to the humidity with a low of 62. Tomorrow brings humid conditions with a mix of sun and clouds and the possibility of a thunderstorm in the afternoon, reaching a high of 82. Tomorrow night, expect partly cloudy skies with a chance of a thunderstorm in the evening, followed by late night fog and continued humidity with a low of 68. For weather anytime, download the AccuWeather app. For Metro News, I'm meteorologist Jason Caterina.
6: And thank you so much, and good Wednesday evening. John checking back in my last hour of the day. We have the afternoon drive each afternoon, 3 to 7 o'clock, when we take the sweet essence of music and wrap it around what you're doing. I can't think of a better tool to use. So coming up next hour, we got the Coach's Corner. Mike and Angelo will be checking in live from the Fox Hops Brewery, and it's everything football. And then following the Coach's Corner, we got the Colts Corral. Brian Bobby checking in. It's everything Philip Barber Colts as we get ready for football Friday night. Kenny Chesney, we're carrying on. Joe Danger's carrying on in the mornings, giving away tickets to the Rail Yard event and Conference Center. I'll tell you more about that as

0: 98.9 FM. It's Dan and Shay. And say so. Dan and Shay here on a Wednesday evening, and we're cranking the country. Joe Danger is going to be in here tomorrow morning at the crack of 6 a.m. with a look at that pesky deer and lonely possum report. And I tell you something else we're going to be doing. We're going to be giving away tickets to the Rail Yard event and conference center. Joe's got tickets to the Friday night Echoes of Icon show or the Saturday night Mainline show. Two original, incredible productions, one incredible house band called the Railside Review, and it's live on the Rail Yard stage. Now, Friday night, it's an intimate look at country music, the artist. I mean, you're going to get a visual, everybody from Joe Cocker right down to Sir Elton John, and that's just to name a few. I believe Buck Owens is in there. I believe we got Willie and Waylon in there, and we add a little bit of comedy to that, too, by a character by the name of Penny Merle. So we can't wait for you to meet Penny Merle, and it's really interesting. You don't want to miss these incredible shows. Saturday night, it's the Mainline show. We'll rocket you from the 50s music clear up until today's hits, and we even break it down and do a little acoustic set and focus on some lyrical poets like Bob Dylan and Carole King and Paul Simon. So some good stuff. I encourage you to come out and make it an evening out at the Rail Yard Event and Conference Center. 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So you can do that now, and you can listen up right here on 98.9 FM for your chance to call in and win with Joe Danger. 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

0: Taylor Swift and I Knew It, I Knew You. Top of the evening, working our way through the last little bit of the afternoon, and we're getting ready for the Coach's Corner coming up here in just a few. We got Mike and Angelo checking in from the Fox Hops Brewery, and they're going to be talking everything football, so we invite you to stick around for that. And after that, we got the Colts Corral with Brian Bybee. Alan will be in following, and we've got your country covered. Get ready for football Friday night, and looks like Mike and Angelo will be headed over with the Tigers to take on Buck Ann and Upshur. So that'll all start about 6:45 with the kick set for 7 o'clock. Fred Persinger and crew check it in with their 25th season of high school game night following that. And we got WVU football on Saturday starting at 4:30. So lots happening, and we're going to make sure that you know what's happening. So, all right, I'm going to bounce out and put the ribbon on the last little bit of the afternoon drive, turn it over to Mike and Angelo, and we're going to talk football. That's all coming up next hour on 98.9 WDNA.
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9: Here's the Metro News AccuWeather forecast. Tonight will be mostly cloudy with fog developing late, adding to the humidity with a low of 62. Tomorrow brings humid conditions with a mix of sun and clouds and the possibility of a thunderstorm in the afternoon, reaching a high of 82. Tomorrow night, expect partly cloudy skies with a chance of a thunderstorm in the evening, followed by late night fog and continued humidity with a low of 68. For weather anytime, download the AccuWeather app. For Metro News, I'm meteorologist Jason Caterina.
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We're just about ready to wrap things up. Just a reminder, myself and Roger Taylor will be broadcasting live Saturday from Elkin Sewing. It's Stitch Timber. 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

0: That's a good one to wrap it up on. Jesus Jones, Mama, My Phone, Keys, Wallet, and You. Lyrical poetry combined with some rhythm and rhyme and some rock and blues country style as we put the ribbon on the afternoon drive. My name is John Ellison. I'm beyond blessed to be your humble host each day. I can't believe I get to do what I get to do, to be able to tell you about all the great stuff that's happening, keep you ahead of the game. And if you don't know or just joining us, we got Mike and Angelo checking in live next hour from the Fox Hops Brewery. It's the Coach's Corner, and it's everything football, past games, present games, things that's going to come up in the future, stats. You don't want to miss it. It's everything football as we gear up for Football Friday night. And the Elkins Tigers will be traveling over to take on Buchanan Upshur, and you can join Mike and Angelo about 6:45 for the pregame kick, set for 7 o'clock. So they're coming up next hour with the Coach's Corner. Brian Bybee will follow with the Colts Corral. It's everything Philip Barber Colts from about 8 to 8:30, and then Alan will be checking in. Joe Danger tomorrow morning, and he's making winners, giving away tickets to the Rail Yard event and Conference Center. Don't miss out. 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And, of course, we're your new home for WVU Sports. 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
2: Good evening, everybody. Welcome inside of Fox Hops Brewery here on the 5 Lane in Elkins. We got a pretty decent show tonight. Coach Ware and the Tigers coming off a big win. We're going to hear a little bit. Coach Bennett gave me some information about their game, their heartbreaker Friday night against Webster County, where they lost 7-6. And then to fill in for Coach Bennett, we got Amanda Bell, athletic director of Tigers Valley High School, and a couple members of their golf team, where they just came off a big PVC championship win yesterday in Division II golf for them. So they're off to a great start for the season. But before we get into everybody, going to introduce Angelo. Angelo's with us as normal. We got Seth Flake running the Seth stream there. We got Mike Jackson with us. Mike doesn't like to get on the air, though, too much. I don't know if he's like an enigma or something, but he's there. And, Coach, you brought a couple players. But before we get into anything, some opening thoughts. Obviously, I don't need to show up. That's when the Tigers play the best, big 50-0 win against the Minutemen. The first of three straight rivalry games for you. You guys are 1-0. My former high school coach said, got to go 1-0 every week. You guys are looking forward to Buccaneers. But let's recap a little bit Friday night on what happened and the big win against Lewis County at home.
3: We challenged our kids to respond. Last week we weren't a.
2: Okay, we'll worry about that. You go ahead and keep talking.
3: You know, our kids, they responded. We needed them to come out and play hard. They did that. We got to go up, check arm, check two, on radio. Here we are.
2: We're good now. Go ahead.
3: All right, here we go. Well, yeah, so the question was, you know, what we do, we talk to the kids about. I mean, challenge those guys last week. We were a little more focused in the areas we need to be focused on. We kind of pushed them a little harder maybe than we normally would. You know, our level wasn't acceptable in week two and in week three, so we pushed our guys a little bit to start fast. You know, last year in the 2025 season, we were a first series score, second series score. Even in the games we lost, we were coming out and starting fast. We hadn't done that this year, so the challenge was, our guys, let's see if we can get out to a good start, took the opening drive down, and got a score, and then we forced some turnovers. But we played with much more intention on our part. You know, we were a little more focused up, and it was a much better effort from our guys. Because, you know, you don't go into a game and think you're going to be up 43-0 at half. I mean, those things happen occasionally, but you don't think about those things. You know, fully expected to be in a dog fight throughout that game, but our kids came out early, played well, and we were able to establish ourselves in the beginning.
2: Yeah, you guys had a really good week of practice. I mean, you know, you talked about starting fast and starting early. That was also one of the things that your players talked about last week was, hey, we need to come out, we need to start fast and start early and get ready and go on that. What, before we get into everything else, we've been talking about a little bit here off the air, the challenges of coaching 16, 17, and 18-year-old kids. You know, you guys went to Moorfield 2 weeks ago. They almost seemed like they were going to sleepwalk through the game. Last week, all of a sudden, you're playing a rivalry team, a team that you guys know. It's a mirror image of Moorfield almost from a roster standpoint. A lot of young guys on both teams. But just the rivalry game seemed like the kids were probably more upbeat, more excited for. A lot of people don't realize those challenges. Explain those a little bit to everyone out there.
3: I mean, you know, it's just like you see professional athletes make mistakes or college athletes make mistakes. And obviously when you got 15, 16, 17-year-old kids, they're going to make mistakes. Mm-hmm. Their focus is going to be off every, you know, once in a while. But that's my job, right? I try to keep those guys as focused as I can, you know, and dedicated to the task at hand. Again, you know, if we can, you know, you got to challenge your kids. You give them assignments. If they can play assignment free, they can play fast on both sides of the ball. The thing we stress a lot is knowing your job, doing your job, and, you know, that's it. You know, you got to give these young guys tasks that they can complete and execute, right? We're not going to ask them to do something they're not capable of. We're going to ask them only to do what they're capable of. And so, but it is a challenge, you know, because, again, there's distractions. There's a lot of different things that happen in young people's lives. Sometimes they have a rough week with their girlfriend, you know what I mean? And that focus, and it happens, you know. Maybe it's something at home or whatever it is. But, you know, you just try to take your kids and find the joy in playing, right? You know, you try, that's the greatest escape. You know, get out there, do your job, lock in, lose yourself for a few hours every day. And that's really kind of the emphasis we put on our kids. But their kids are going to make mistakes. They won't be perfect. But, you know, that's always the goal is to chase perfection. If you come a little bit short of that, because nobody's perfect, you're still going to end up pretty high there.
4: Well, one of the things that you said, of course, last week you weren't very happy. You knew coming off that Moorfield loss that you wanted to see a different intention, which you said that was matched, starting off early, starting off hot. That's exactly what you did. And one of the main components of that was the return of one of the top players on this Elkins football team, and Jaden Hatfield. He carried the ball 12 times for 160 yards and two touchdowns. Now, it was priority offense. That's something that you said that in the past that you plan to do here early on, make sure that, you know, he coats the rock and then, you know, ease him in. But it's something like that when you saw him. Seeing him in person for the first time this year, we always knew how fast he was, but he looks bigger. He looks bigger. You put him at that one back roll where he could just go up the gut, and he used to just be able to get on that perimeter and outrun guys. He was kind of, I mean, getting his shoulders parallel with the ground and bowling over guys. Can you talk a little bit about how the last couple weeks, him revving up for this game, chomping at the bit, and then the performance that he put on Friday night?
3: He was excited, right, to get back. I mean, having that shoulder injury that he had, and you really don't know how it's going to play out. You know, I mean, he gets the prognosis off to go to the doctor, the ED. They're going to tell you, obviously, kind of worst-case scenario, you've got to do those things. And so, you know, he was looking at 6 weeks, you know, due to maybe his season, and he worked really hard to rehab to get back into shape. So he was pumped, and he was excited. You know, he's 6'2", and, you know, that speed. You know, a lot of people think, well, he's just a speed guy. He runs a 4.5, he can get to the edge. But that speed converts to power. And you can see if he gets to the second level, he's a powerful runner. You know, you can't tackle him high. You've got to make sure you're hitting him low. And you know, the challenge was to Jaden, to Seth, to Elias every week is, like, you don't tackle yourself, right? Meaning that one man doesn't bring you down. It's going to take a host of guys. And so when Jaden's got the ball in his arm, I mean, you feel good that he's going to be able to gain positive yards and do things. And if you make a mistake on defense, you get undisciplined, you know, he's a kid that can house it. And, you know, it was 3 touchdowns, 160 yards, 12 touches. You know, the game plan was to get him the ball, get set the ball, to have balance, which we did in our run game. But, you know, Jaden's an explosive runner. He's one of the best ball carriers in the Big Ten Conference. And you saw a little bit of that on Friday night. And you know, he's still on the way back where I'd like him to be game shape wise, but you know, that was the kind of game we need to get him in and see how explosive he was, and you know, that it helped give us a boost for sure.
4: And the entire, I mean, you're talking about Seth's been the player, I think he was the player of the week in the entire state in week one.
5: Yeah,
4: the school record for rushing yards. I mean, he picked up 12 carries for a yeoman's like 125 yards and 2 touchdowns. He's someone that obviously when you get Jaden in there, and then when they could be 1A, 1B instead of like one with a bullet with Seth, I mean, you really start getting this ground game going, and I think you finally got more of a taste of how you want this offense to go. But that's, let's not forget also that Cyrus, you know, he was able to hit on all three of his passes. He was

0: threw a touchdown, the first one, which was funny because last week Cyrus and Tony came into the show,
1: yep,
0: and we asked Cyrus, what would you rather do, you know, after a game like Moorfield? Would you rather go and get a big hit, or would you rather throw that touchdown pass? Cyrus said, I would love to say big hit, but throwing a touchdown pass just does something to me. And he finally got his first one. So this offense seems that – second one, sorry. It seems like that this offense is finally, you know, kind of coming around to your vision. Talk a little bit about how it's developed over the past couple of weeks.
2: You know, obviously we want better balance. And, you know, Cyrus, the 3-3, right, had the touchdown pass. And, you know, I was actually excited. We got the ball back late in the half, and we worked in the half scenario, right? We had – you know, minute plus to go, we had some timeouts, and so, you know, that in the half situation was great for us because, you know, we navigated the ball down, was able to let Sal and the boot get out on it and hit Xavier with a nice, you know, TD pass to the right side on a little comeback route. But, you know, the balance in our running game, obviously, we feel really good. You know, when you look out there and you see Seth and Jaden, for example, side by side, you feel really good about that combination. Both are big guys. Like I said, Jaden's 200. Seth is 215, 220 in that range, and so you feel really good. Doesn't matter who's carrying it, you feel good about what they can do. And then obviously you have Elias Jones, who got his touchdown last week, and he's a very unselfish player, does what's asked of him, blocks, runs it when we call his number. You know, Tony comes in, gets Seth a breather, and Tony comes in, he picks up 8 yards on a little sweet play. So, we want to have great in our run game. We want to be able to inside, outside. But as we grow as a unit offensively, obviously the pass game is going to become more important. So Cyrus is accurate. You saw that the other night, and made good decisions with the ball, completed them all.
0: And I'd be remiss if we didn't talk about the defense and how the defense set up the offense throughout the entire first half, hitting turnovers on downs, forcing punts. I mean, the defense was Jaden Hatfield was the individual star or our player of the game on Friday night, but the defense as a collective, I mean, my goodness, being able to force some of those turnovers and stay after it play after play. Just talk a little bit about the overall defensive performance on Friday night.
2: Yeah, you know, defensively, you know, our varsity unit held them to 43 yards of offense, which is incredible. You're going to win games when you do that, right? And forced our first 3 turnovers of the year. You know, we gave up 87 overall with our 2s going in the game and our 3s playing kind of in the second half. But, you know, to hold an opponent, a rival like that, under 100 yards of total offense, to force the turnovers, to help us get off to a fast start. You know, Coach Hall puts a lot of time in, as does Coach Neff with the offense. And, you know, Coach Hall came up with a great plan, and our kids were focused. They were ready. They were prepared. And, you know, after the game, you know, he told our guys, front four, you know, that defensive line we have, he said, you want to set football game tonight. And, you know, when our front four is clicking and they're playing well and playing hard, you know, they're very physical, very quick off the ball, and I think all starts with those guys up front. And then on the back end, I thought we played very well in the secondary, and our linebackers, you know, Anthony Isabel, he's getting better each start. Kenneth Robinson now in it, playing another sandbacker for us. And Kenneth's really good in space. He's a young guy, but he comes downhill. He doesn't have any fear. So defensively, I was really pleased. Obviously, when you can shut an opponent out, it doesn't happen a whole heck of a lot. So I was really pleased with our defense. But we got to get better. You know, I mean, you know, we talked a little bit, you know, before, but offensively, right? Can I complain?
1: I've never heard a coach talk so positively in my life.
0: I was waiting
1: for the punt here, but yeah, go ahead.
2: We get a hold on our very first offensive play back. You know, we get in the goal line situation later. We get a hold at the goal line back. So we have to settle for a field goal. You know, we miss a couple extra points. We get one block, 1 point, you know, foot's planted wrong. You know, we give up a kick return almost to midfield. So, you know, there's a lot of things we didn't do right. You know, I mean, there's a lot of, like, you know, missed some blocks up front. You know, defensively, we got undisciplined a few times. So there's so much more to go. You know, I mean, I know people like to say, well, you won 50-0. That's exciting. But we can be a heck of a lot better than that.
0: I didn't want to be the guy. I didn't want to. I wanted you to get it off your chest first because I knew that if I did it, I might not make it out of here alive. So I wanted to make sure.
2: I'll
0: tell you, me and Michael Jackson were up in the box the other night, and we absolutely loved the performance of the offense, loved the performance of the defense. Special team came around in a big way. But the penalties were hard to ignore, and there were a lot of them on Friday. And I just wonder, after coming off a game like Moorfield, and you're on them, 50-0. You got the game done. I did what coach wanted. Now I can put my hands behind my head, kick my feet up, and the rest of the season's going to be easy. that's got to give you at least a little bit of ammunition to come in and still wear on them, because, you know, even though we're already at game four, which just absolutely blows me away, it's still a marathon. It's not a sprint. So, you know, tell us about the penalties and how that's able to almost fuel you to keep them sharp, engaged, and going on week to week.
2: You don't always mind effort penalties, right? Like, if guys are going hard and you get a penalty, that's one thing, you know what I mean? If a guy gets in and maybe he tackles a little late, you know, and he just went after it, and, you know, you can live with those, but it's when we're lazy, we don't move our feet offensively, and we get a hold because we just reach out and try to grab somebody. You know, those are the things that you want to see cleaned up, and we want to do a better job with that. And you can ask our guys. Our guys, we coach them up, so, you know, you can ask them when you get them on here. We don't let anything slide, you know what I mean? We're not like, oh, yeah, you won 50-0, great job, we're going to carry you out on the field. And no, it's nothing like that. They get it. They know they got to get better. They know that the schedule keeps getting harder and harder as we go on. And, you know, they're very dedicated to the task at hand. But yeah, I mean, we've got to be cleaner, and penalties are a part of the game, unfortunately. That's the 15, 16, 17-year-old, you know, Mike was talking about. And happens on with the big guys, happens with the young guys and as well. But, you know, we can be better, and that's the goal.
1: And real quick before we go to break, something, looking back, hindsight's 2020, you guys had your JV canceled on Monday night. So how beneficial was that, being able to get that big lead, letting some of those JV guys play on Friday night? Again, you didn't know that the JV game was going to be canceled, but how beneficial is that for them to kind of get a de facto JV game in without getting a whole 2 weeks off between games?
2: Yeah, I mean, it's important because, you know, you want those young guys to feel what it's like under the Friday night lights, right? I mean, you know, Monday nights are a little bit different. You start at 6, you know, the crowd's not the same, the bands aren't there, and, you know, the kids do get to compete and get to play, but it's a lot different when they get to come out on Friday night. So, you know, we had a freshman that started on kickoff team for us this week, and after the first one, he comes off the field to me, his eyes are great big. It's like, my hands have never swept so much in my life, Coach Ware. And I'm like, hey, you got the hire as a touchback, man. Your job was easy, but he was pretty geeked up about that. But it was fun to see that, and fun to get those young guys in and let them play. But, you know, we take the lose JV games at the same time. You know, it was kind of out of our hands. They can't play downtown because of the flooding, and they can't play in Bland, so they have to play at the high school. So they had a middle school game on the field. They've had soccer games on that field, and they're just trying to keep it good for varsity nights. And so they had to cancel the game on us. And then we were going to go to universities and make up. But we had some sickness early in the week with the team, with one of our JV guys, and so we were going to be without a quarterback. You don't want to go play without a quarterback, so we had to kind of cancel
1: that's
2: that.
1: That's usually not a good thing if you're a football team.
2: You know, this coming Monday, Buchanan will come to us, and we'll be able to get them back out on the field. But those JV guys are pretty selfless. You know, sometimes in practice, they got to step in for the twos and the threes, and they got to get more on a little bit during practice session. And, you know, but a great group of young kids, and, you know, they keep working. The future is going to be bright for them.
1: Well, and as we talked, you know, you came into this program the first year, you probably didn't have much of a JV team, probably only played two or three JV games that year. I think, you know, before you took over, they finished the season with, what, 25 kids on the roster. So, you know, where you were at when you started to where you're at now, it's got to be great just to be able to go 11-on-11 in practice, because that was probably something you got struggled with. Well, maybe not all the time in practice that first year, but it was probably not as competitive as it is now. But, you know, when we come back, we're going to talk a little bit more with Coach Ware. We'll talk about the upcoming rivalry with Buchanan, longest tenured rivalry in, I don't know if it's in the state, but definitely probably in the area. You know, we'll be back here in 60 seconds on 98.9 WDNE.
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1: Welcome back to Fox Hops Brewery. I'm Mike DePasquale alongside Chad Ware and Angelo Carriero. And don't forget, it is Wing Wednesday. come on down, stop in. You got 50 cents off the pork.

0: wings, 50 cents off the chicken drumsticks. Come on in. Food's great. I had the pizza burger before I got it. I think Angelo's getting a pizza burger. Chad, if you're following Chad on Facebook, make sure you guys tune into that because he's giving a food review every now and then. What you didn't know is he's a football coach. He works at Davis Medical Center, and he's also a food critic in his spare time. So,
1: what's your hottest take?
0: I mean, guy here.
1: No, come on. You put it on the internet. You knew this was coming.
2: Listen, that PB&J, highly recommended.
0: That is fantastically, surprisingly good, right?
2: Listen, I'm not even sure I really tasted the peanut butter and jelly. It was so good. They had jalapenos.
1: Cream cheese, bacon. Oh, so good.
2: That was pretty good. And then those wings, the pork wings?
0: Pork shank. Those are delicious,
2: those
0: aren't they?
2: Excellent. I will say this. The sauce, my mouth went numb, and I had to get rid of the sauce after one wing. But the sauce, if people love hot sauce,
0: Eric can't figure that out. Sometimes it's really hot, sometimes it's not really hot. He's got an extra spicy one back there if you're interested.
2: Changed my life for an evening.
0: So, Coach, let's get into it. You got what I'm sure you're going to consider it your biggest rivalry game of the season. You know, you got Buckhannon. You're 20 minutes down the road. It's the battle for the axe, I believe. I believe the Tigers have taken it the last 3 years, correct?
2: Last two years.
0: Okay, so you guys got the trophy in the trophy case next to the Tiger. You know, you guys have been playing each other 95 times. I mean, it's football, I'm going to assume it's yearly.
2: This will be the
0: 104th meeting. Wow. How many times in the playoffs?
2: Never in the playoffs.
0: Wow, okay. That's saying something because Buckhannon and Elkins were AAA both for a very, very, very long time. So.
2: Now, obviously, postseason basketball is a little bit different. And that's different. Rivals, but, yeah, football, it would have been consecutive, but COVID canceled the 2020 game. But 104 years, I think Buchanan's played in Lewis County longer than us. And in this area, obviously, East-West game is a big one. But this is our rivalry. This is the Route 33 rivalry. It's a special game.
0: And let's talk about that before we actually get into the game. You know, with consolidation going all over throughout the state, we lost a good rivalry here in Randolph County this past year. Harmon and Tigers Valley will no longer play each other in basketball. What is it about rivalries like this that are needed in the state of West Virginia? It's the lifeblood of all sports. I mean, you think about it, Yankees, Red Sox, Michigan, Ohio State, Florida State, you know, Miami, Notre Dame. You've got rivalries all over the place. What is it about games like this that just brings the community together? Even if Elkins and Buchanan both entered this game 0-4, the crowd on Friday night is going to be big.
2: Yeah, I mean, rivalries are special. You know, it's great for the communities, right? You always know those folks nearby. I mean, you know, back in our day when there was before social media and whatever, you know, you might see those guys coming over to your movie theater or something like that. Or, you know, you might bump into the guys at the Strawberry Festival and things like that. But now social media connects people a lot more, and, you know, it kind of amps it up a little bit. But, you know, rivalries are special, and I think that, you know, we were talking before we came on the air, you know, some of the single-A schools that merged in to become double- and triple-A programs, you know, you did lose a lot of that local feel. You know, I mean, we were down at Spring Valley in the playoff game last year. I was talking to their head coach, and he said it took a long time for it to really feel like Spring Valley High School after merging all the schools in that area. You know, he said when you would look up in the stands during home games, there'd be a section of blue, a section of green. You know, they wanted to hold on to their local kind of feel for their school. And it really said it took those kids, before they really, like, all fit in together. So, I mean, you do lose some of that. Obviously, Buchanan and Elkins is a great rivalry. And, you know, we really haven't had them in Colton. You know, merged enough back in 1993. It's been a minute. And, you know, and the Harmon kids, I don't think any of them came over. I'm not sure if they did or not. But, you know, I know, like, they have, you know, they could go to Tucker County if they wanted to. But, you know, growing up, I'd go to the holiday tournaments at D&E basketball, be Tigers Valley, Harmon, Colton playing each other. Those rivalries were always great. The energy was always great. But, rivalries are special and certainly gets your focus and attention a lot more, I think.
0: And as a player in games like this, it always gets amped up a little bit. You got to watch out early in the game. Chippiness goes on. I know being a Bruin, we played Park, we played Weir High. Those games just brought a different level to everybody. You know, you wanted to throw your best pitcher. You wanted to make sure you guys were playing your A game. Things like that are exciting. But let's get into the actual football game going in. Buchanan coming off their first win of the season. What are you looking for from them coming in? And I think it's actually going to be their first home game of the season, too, this year.
2: It will be. They'll be excited. You know, I mean, it's been a few years since Buchanan won this early in the season. Mm-hmm. So their kids are going to be sky high. They took a big win at Nicholas County last week. You know, Sloan, Coach Basin, he's a good man. He bleeds blue and white. He's a graduate from there. Has his kids prepared all the time. He coaches them up well. And, you know, just trying to build community.

0: greater quad A, which is tough, right? There's a lot of competition at that quad A level, and you know, they're a talented team. They're going to play as hard. They're very balanced offensively. You know, they got a kid that can sling it. He's going to get rid of the football, and you know, he's thrown 8 interceptions this year and only been sacked once, so it tells you that if he gets pressure, he's going to get rid of the football. Right. You're not going to take the sack, and you know, they got some guys that can run at number 7. The Fry kid, he's an exceptional receiver. He's very talented. You know, defensively they play hard. So, you know, we've got to be ready to go when we go over there. They're gonna give us everything they have, and they're gonna want that Axe Trophy back. You know, a couple years ago on the field after the game, their kids handed it over to our kids, and you know, we've had it the last 2 years. But you know, we're gonna get Buchanan's very best, and I would expect the crowd to be into it. I expect a lot of people from our end of things will take that trip over. And but it's a robbery and it's a fun one. You know, I played in 3 of them. This will be my 19th as a coach, and I broadcasted, I think, about 11 of them. So I've been around a lot of those games. They're very unpredictable. It doesn't matter what the records are. You throw those things out the window, and you know, you guys just got to go out there and they got to play their game and make plays to win, because it is a big game, but it's a fun one to be a part of. And 104 years, you know, that's special in itself.
1: I was going to ask you about that with the actual trophy, having the physical one at the school. In a week like this, do the guys come around? Like, do you take them to see it? Like, do you want to keep this? Like, is this something that they, like, actually actively look like that's ours, and they rub it in the BU, you know, kind of like that rivalry feeling that you're talking about. Is the physical trophy being there and being present actually fuel for these guys, or is it just another thing to collect on your way to win?
0: No, we haven't brought that out. We don't do that. You know, I mean, our focus is the week, right? 0-0 for the week, trying to win the week. And the focus is what happens on the field, not necessarily what's sitting in the trophy case or anything like that. So, you know, it is part of it. It's a part of the rivalry game. And, you know, the winner gets to keep it, you know, to the winner go to spoil, so to speak. But it's more along the lines of, hey, this kid is talented. This kid can do this kid can do that. And, you know we got to be strapped up and ready to rock and roll, because it's going to be one of those games.
2: And speaking of that, you already mentioned Buchanan's Quad A. You guys are Triple A. Going over there this Friday night, if you guys come out and you pull out the win, you know, we talked a little bit about the SSAC ratings beginning of season, knowing to go, you're going up against a Quad A team. That's going to give you a couple of extra bonus points. So is there a little bit more motivation for you guys as coaches to make sure they're over-prepared for this? Not over-prepared, better prepared for this game? Or you guys are just going as business as normal?
0: So you got to prepare the same every week, right? There's never more emphasis on this game or that game from a preparation standpoint. Coach Hawk, Coach Neff, Coach Triplett, they prepare the offensive, defense, special team plan the same every week. There's no let up. There's no like, it's this team, we're going to do this. It's the same all the time. You know what I mean? Yeah, it's a quad A. If you can win that game against a quad A, obviously it'll give you, you know, more points down the road. But the only focus you really have is winning games, because at the end of the day, that's what sorts it out. You know, the more games you win, the better chance you have to make the playoffs. And, you know, we know that our margin there, like I said last week, is a little bit tighter since we lost week 2 to obviously a very good Morrison team.
2: They were 5 this week,
0: in,
2: I think.
0: You know, and went out and smacked Hampshire all over the field, ran for almost 500 yards against them. So, you know, we've got to keep playing. We've got to keep preparing. And, you know, we're not there yet. Hopefully we will be one day, but there's still a lot of work to do.
1: Talk to me a little bit about the schedule, because you said a moment ago that it's going to get harder as the season goes along, but you've kind of had a really unique start to where you defeated Lincoln by double digits, but you found some things you could have liked. Then you lose a close one to Moorfield on the road in an amped-up environment. It gives you a playoff feel almost against Moorfield. Then you come back, you face a team that you defeat 50-0, and now you're going to face Buchanan in their first home game of the year in a rivalry game coming off a win. This is a really unique start to where you can almost simulate like playoff experiences early in the season.
0: Yeah, I mean, you know, our guys being there the last 2 years in the playoffs certainly helped. They get it. They know what big games are like. They know what preparing for big games is all about. And, you know, we know that we're going into a hostile environment, right? You know, I mean, you don't expect the blue and white to care for you very much. Like, that's just the way it goes, right? I mean, you know, as an old school guy who loves robberies, right, and puts emphasis on it, loves those types of games, it's what you want, you know. Like, I want to walk into an atmosphere where we're not like, you know, where we're the hated enemy, kind of, so to speak. So, you know, you want to be able to play in those games. You want to be able to put that chip on your shoulder. But, man, we've got to start fast again. You know, we've got to play well again. We've got to be able to take their crowd out of the game. and give ourselves a little bit of momentum because, you know, Sloan is going to come at us and they're going to give us everything they got.
1: That's what I was going to ask now, getting into the, like,

0: We talked about getting into the actual game itself. You'd mentioned the quarterback and the tendencies. You mentioned they had a runner. We see sometimes teams have specialties, that this is what they can, you know, hang their hat on. You had messaged us that the offense is balanced. However, if there was a play or something that they run to, like, to get the crowd pumped up, where do you think that's going to come from, and what kind of things do you want to throw at Buck Cannon to kind of keep them on their toes?
1: We want to do what we do, right? I mean, we're a team that wants to control the line of scrimmage. That's what everybody wants, right?
0: Yeah.
1: They want it, we want it. And I know it sounds cliche, but that's the name of the game. You know, we want to go out and make sure that we do what we do better, right, than they have prepared against us, right? You know, because we run what we run every week, every day, every time in practice. You know, they prepare for it this week, one week only. So we want to make sure that we're on top of our game. We want to make sure that we understand if we get a hat on a hat, we got great runners. And all you got to do is give them a free. We just don't want to hit early, right? So, you know, those are the things you do. You focus on the little things. You know, we got our head on the right side when we're blocking. I mean, it's repetition. Somebody might come to practice and watch and go, it's the most boring thing I've ever seen in my life. But it's those boring things turn into touchdowns on game nights and big yards on game nights. And those are the things we want to do, just establish what we do well. Obviously, control the line of scrimmage. If you can do those things, you make it difficult for the opposition. But Cannon wants to do the same thing that Lewis wants to do the same thing. Warfield, whoever we play is going to want to do the same thing. But as long as we're staying focused and doing what we need to do, and again, it's attention to detail, we want to make sure we understand our assignment so that when we get in game situations, Angelo, that we play fast. And if you can play fast and you know what you're doing and what's coming, your success rate goes up, and that's what we're trying to do as a team.
2: Well, you know, we got to take a break now. You got a couple players with you here tonight. When we get them back, we'll talk to those guys, and then we'll talk to them for about 15 minutes, and we'll talk to Coach Bell and the Tigers Valley golf team on their big PVC win. As Coach Bennett can't be here tonight, his little guy's playing soccer tonight. I know you're a big family guy too, so you know he's got to go and watch Tucker. I think Tucker's got the soccer game tonight, so he was on dad duty tonight. As we've all been there, it's just some things sometimes as a coach, those are things we miss, and unfortunately, you know. You and I have both been there. We've been at this for a long time. So he's out there doing dad duty tonight, so we can't blame him on that. But we'll be back here in 60 seconds with a couple Tigers and on 98.9 WDNE.
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2: Welcome back inside of Fox Hops Brewery again. I'm Mike Passwell alongside Angelo Carrier, and now we got a couple of Tigers with us as we're going to get into them, talk to them. The first one, we're just going to go ahead and let you introduce yourself.
5: I'm Aiden Vasquez. I play right tackle.
2: Right tackle. All right, go. It's your lineman, man. This is up your alley.
6: I was an offensive lineman, too. I was a left tackle. I was a little bit better of a pass blocker. I'm guessing this running game is your expertise, or what do you like to do the most when you're down the line?
5: I love the run game. I can't stand passing the ball, no offense.
6: I always got that. See, that was always the little difference. Is that I was good at pass blocking, run blocking, I was okay, you know. So all my other linemen that I was with, all road graders, all wanted to go and put a hat on that. So I bet you I thank Coach Ware every day that he runs the system that he runs.
5: No, yeah, I love it. I mean, I feel old school when I do it. So.
6: Oh, yeah.
2: Aiden, what year are you in?
5: I'm a senior.
2: Senior this year. So, you know, you got 4 years. You played. This is your third year under Coach Ware. What's something that, you know, when you look back at your football career 10 years from now, you guys are all hanging out at the 2037 Elk and Tie class reunion. What's something that you and your buddies are going to sit back and talk about? What do you think?
5: Probably all the funny times, either in practice or that cool play we did or something. I mean,
2: you got a good story you can tell us about something. It's got to be radio allowed. Can't be anything
5: bad. I mean, I personally wasn't involved in this play, but it was pretty fun to watch. I think they got a picture of it, and they put it on the put in the newspaper. But Owen and Devin, they completely crushed a guy from South Harrison.
2: A nice pancake there.
5: It was on defense. They just
2: okay.
5: He was just running by, and they just tossed him up, and went up in the air.
2: All right.
6: Talk to me a little bit about the last couple of years. You've seen the offensive line and how it's played. You've seen the record-setting running back. And then you get to be a part of it with the first game that you started this season, set the school record for rushing touchdowns in a game. Talk a little bit about how you take pride in those records, because it's always the running backs that get the attention. So, you know, they always getting the names called and all that. But everybody knows, or at least I know, and I'll say it out loud, is that the offensive line is what drives it. But tell us a little bit about how your offensive line unit takes pride in it and how the running backs and back and forth that you all complement each other.
5: We take pride. I mean, mostly after the game, we get food. Our running backs, they gift us some food.
2: Okay, I was going to ask if they were getting you guys.
5: Yeah. That's pretty nice. And, I mean, most of the stickers, but, I mean, we know amongst ourselves that, no offense, but our running backs probably wouldn't be where they are without us.
2: I like goals. It. I like him taking some credit.
6: No, 100%.
2: Listen to me.
6: Offensive lines, I mean, you can see it at the college and NFL level. You know, if you have a bad offensive line, it really just doesn't go the same way. When you're in a game, and you and your unit, you're doing well and everything. How do you all, as a five-man unit, define your success? Or how about this, the one where Coach Ware will get on you the least as long as you're good at this?
5: I mean, run game, mostly just putting your shoulder into their hip and creating those holes. I mean, it's mostly just do your assignment. I mean, don't mess up, pull back on your skill.
6: What's your favorite thing? Like, you're going into a game week, what is it when you get on the field and you take that first step? Like, what are you hoping to get out? Like, man, if I make this one play, this one block, or are you ever hoping to go out there and maybe get able to flare out and catch a little screen pass one time? Coach put it up in the playbook, maybe senior night?
5: Honestly, no. No.
6: You all are on the same page.
5: I mean, I would love to run the ball, but catching a screen pass, no. I'd rather pancake someone or do my job.
2: So you're looking more like you want Coach to put in on a goal line set, put you in at the fullback position, hand you the ball off, and let you. Are you diving over? Or are you running through everything?
5: Oh, I'm running through. I'm going shoulders down, head down, straight through, and I'm getting that touchdown.
2: Okay, Coach. Last play of the game, last play of the season. Make sure the young man doesn't get hurt. You know, make sure you got to get in the rock, get him in there. One last question before you get your teammate. I'd like to ask everybody this because we all got our own routine. Aiden, what are you doing 10 minutes before the game in the locker room? Coach already got you guys fired up. What are you doing to get focused for that game?
5: Me personally, I like to get a comfortable spot and just sit in the corner and listen to my music. I don't really do much. I just sit there, sit in the corner, put on my sunglasses, and just listen and jam out.
2: What are you listening to?
5: Mostly just rock.
2: Okay.
5: I love Stain. Stain is my is my heavy one right now.
2: All right.
5: Deftones, obviously, yeah. That's probably my favorite band, but Stain right now is what I've been listening to a lot.
2: You gotta love it when a kid in 2026 has a Deftones shirt off from like 1980, 1990.
6: My sister is 17 years old. Everybody in that class, they love the Deftones shirts, all that. I mean, they are definitely back. And if you want to see, the reason why we're talking about it is because he's wearing it right now. Come down to Fox Top Brewery, Come hang out with us. You'll be able to get to see it. It's a sick shirt, too. It's got a cat on it. I'm a cat guy over a dog guy. Dog or cat guy?
5: I'm both.
6: Both, okay.
2: All right.
6: I'm a cat guy. So,
2: hey, Aiden, let's hand the headset over to your teammate there, let him introduce himself. Let's get started here with him.
7: My name is Jaden Hatfield, and I'm the running back.
2: He's the running back.
6: He's the running back. Oh, my goodness. Jaden, I have been wanting to talk to you for a while. You came in last season. You had a ton of fanfare around you. Mm-hmm. You absolutely lived up to the billing throughout all year last year. Going to the offseason, you have this injury, and then you come back game one and kind of pick up where you left off. Can you tell us a little bit about your experience since you came over to Elkins and kind of the ride that you've been on and how it got you and made you into the man that you are here today?
7: Well, when I came here, you know, I was a little nervous. It's a new place. I don't know anyone. I saw Coach Ware before I transferred on Facebook, and he caught my eye. And my dad also works here, so we made the move. And when I came here, everyone was nice to me. Everyone greeted me well. Everything went smooth. you know, everyone's been good, and all the coaches were good. I'm freezing here. But,
6: oh, you're
7: yeah,
6: okay.
7: No, you're good for you, man.
6: How did it, like, once you got here and you were going through the process, like, how do you feel, like, let's go to the injury. You had the off season, you kind of, you know, you built back. It's going into your senior year. I mean, you're pumped.
7: You're ready to.
6: I'm sure you're just as much on the summer scene trying to see, okay, what colleges are coming, like this and that. What am I going to do this year? Bam, injury hits you, and now you've got to deal with this. Take us a little bit through this beginning part of the season about your recovery process and how it just felt sitting on the side while watching your team play.
7: Well, you know, I tore my AC joint at grade 3 at South Harrison scrimmage. I continued to play through it, but I couldn't play defense. I couldn't play offense with it. But then I went to the doctor. You know, they told me what I had, and then I had to set out for 2 weeks. They originally told me 6 to 8, and I was like, all right, there comes my senior year. But they put me in PT, and I went and worked really hard every day, and the Lord blessed me and only let me set out for 2 weeks. So I praise God for that, because I thought it was over for a bit.
2: So, you know, you're like you said, you talked about that. Other than the rehab, because rehab sucks. I've been there. I've been injured before. And clearly not being on the field, what was the hardest part about being injured for you? I'm assuming probably the mental aspect, but what was the hardest part for you? Rehab hard, not playing's hard. What else was hard for that during that time for you?
7: I mean, moving it was hard.
2: Yeah.
7: But also, I mean, the only thing that was really hard was just sitting on the sideline, figuring out who to play. And I want to be out there and help the guys out. I want to be out there and play. You know, I wish I was there for Moorfield. That was unfortunate. I feel like I could have done some stuff to help us out, but it is what it is.
6: Speaking of just the entire experience of getting recovery, and so, by the way, do you have to eat like a lot of protein during recovery? I don't know if you actually get torn something, like if that is actually...
7: Yeah, they told me to eat a lot of protein.
6: That's one of, okay,
7: yeah.
6: That's because you got to get that healed quickly, and that all helps out. Here's the thing that's amazing about that experience that you had in your recovery process, because you said it was supposed to be 6 to 8 weeks. Mm. You come back in, what, 3 weeks or four? How many weeks was
7: two.
6: It that you were actually... Two, my goodness, 2 weeks.
7: Yeah.
6: The thing was is that you came out and you played the, I don't know what you all call it back, and when I was in high school, we called it the one back, where you're actually behind the quarterback.
7: The three back.
6: They call it the three back here, where you're behind the quarterback and kind of in that stance. Okay. So you take that, and you start these games. Because last year you went on the edge a lot. You went on to the perimeter. You beat people with your speed. You were able to be elusive. You went straight up the gut, and on that shoulder, you would level down and do, like, you would cut people, like on the old Madden, probably before your old days. But there was a Madden where you could do a truck stick on there, get the bull over people. So, like, tell me how, like, you got that confidence in your shoulder. And did this rehab process actually help you kind of maybe put on a little extra muscle for yourself to go out there and really convert, like Coach said earlier, that speed into that raw power?
7: Well, I lifted a lot as soon as football ended last year up until track. And then, you know, from track, it's speed training. So it just, I combined them both. And then this year, you know, you saw.
6: How does it feel? Do you feel different? Like when you're on the field, or like maybe last year or maybe your sophomore, freshman year, you say, oh, I got to run past them. Is there a different mentality you've developed now that you have this extra strength? You're a senior. Most guys are younger. That, like, I'm going to do more than just boom, go by.
7: Yeah, I've realized that speed actually makes power. Like,
6: absolutely.
7: And then I also have, like, I'm just strong, so then, like, find out with the speed, and it's just another force, you know? It's hard to stop.
2: So going to the game Friday, first game back off injury, was there any play during the game, early in the game? Obviously, you carried the ball 12 times, ran for 160 yards. Was there any one play early in the game that you did something and you're like, yeah, I feel good, I can do this, I'm not worried about anything?
7: After my first run on that sweep, I felt pretty good.
2: All right.
6: And last thing for me is that Tony came and was filling in for you while you were out. You came back into the starting lineup for Tony. Tony primarily playing that safety position. He played really well in your absence. And I wondered, like, how much talking did you do with Tony to help get him up to speed and vice versa, like him in the games with a couple new offensive tackles and kind of telling you how it's been? How did you all kind of, like, complement each other with you on the side and Tony being in the game and now that you're coming back in?
7: On D or O?
6: On offense.
7: Tony took Seth.
6: Tony took Seth.
7: Yeah.

0: to attack the field in the game. You know, he runs hard, I run hard. We just want to go in every game and dominate. We both want to break records when we touch the field. And I think this year, I think we're going to do that.
1: Go out there, break records, do the thing. Well, listen, both you and Aiden, good luck this Friday night against Buckhannon. We got to take another short break, and we'll come back. We'll talk to Tiger Valley's Athletic Director, Amanda Bell, and she brought a couple golfers with her. 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
1: Hey, welcome inside of Fox Hops Brewery. I'm Mike DePasquale. Now we are with Athletic Director of Tigard Valley Middle High School, Amanda Bell. And Amanda, before we get started with everything, why don't you tell us what's just going on with the overall athletic program at Tigard Valley right now? Before we got two golfers with us, and I know they had a big accomplishment yesterday up at the Raven.
6: Yeah, our golf team's doing wonderful. They're still ranked first in our region. They're in the top five in the state in single A right now, and they're really doing a great job. Football's on a roll. They had a really close loss last week. We're on the road to Bath County this week. Volleyball's picking up some wins for high school and middle school this year. And we started cross country for the first time ever in school history. They just ran on Saturday, and then they run again tomorrow.
1: So, you know, we brought you guys out here. Coach Bennett, you know, he gave us a few bits and pieces. You guys were at the game on Friday night. I think Jay said it was a 7-6 game, if I remember correctly.
6: Yeah.
1: Had a chance to win it a couple times, I believe. Some drop passes, some things. He said that there was a touchdown that was called back. You know, you as an athletic director, you got a big job. I've done it. You know, I did it a couple years before you were there. And what gives you the most sense of pride as the athletic director at Tigard Valley?
6: Our kids and their attitude. That's it. You know, our kids are very grateful for any opportunity they have in any sport. And everywhere we go, that's what I hear, is how respectful our kids are.
1: And I always heard the same thing. So the other big thing is going to be a little bit, but you guys also got another sport starting this winter. So go ahead, fill us in on that. And where you guys at with that?
6: I'm super excited as well. We have a lot of interest in wrestling, and we've gotten it approved. And so we are hoping, and we're not hoping, we're going to be starting wrestling this winter. So
1: good.
6: More addition.
1: That's awesome. So this week coming up, Bulldog Athletics, you said the football team plays Friday night at Bath County. Pretty much a big haul for them.
6: Yes.
1: What's volleyball got? Where's cross country at Saturday?
6: Cross country, tomorrow is at Clay Battelle, and Saturday are in Braxton County.
1: Okay.
6: Volleyball, high school is on the road tomorrow to East Hardy for a tri match with them and Union. And then middle school is off actually the rest of the week.
1: Okay. So middle school plays tomorrow night at Tucker County?
6: Middle school football, yeah.
1: Yeah, middle school football, Tucker County. And then one last quick question, because I know Parker's itching to talk. Because he doesn't ever be quiet. I'm sure that we're going to have to pry questions out of Elijah, but Parker is not going to stop talking. I'll have to tell him to quit talking.
6: I don't know where he gets it from.
1: Well, definitely not you. Your husband does talk a lot, too. So, I forgot where I was going with this. Oh, Elkins football has homecoming next week.
6: Yes.
1: When is the Tigard Valley homecoming, and what kind of theme is going on at the school, and when can we expect people to come out and support
6: the
1: football?
6: We actually ended up having to have our homecoming on the same night.
1: It's
6: the 25th. And they are going to do the biggest thing this year in change is that they're actually going to host a Powder Puff football game on Monday night.
1: Okay, cool.
6: Where the public can also come and watch it on Monday night. And then, of course, the dance will be on Saturday.
1: Okay. Real quick, golf team yesterday, share the big news with us.
6: Yeah, they are now the reigning PBC

0: Is it the first time they've ever won the PGC in golf?
1: I believe so, as a team, yes. Yes,
0: Parker's giving us a thumbs up.
1: Yeah. And not only that, we also had the top medalists, and we had three in the top six that got all PGC.
0: And then they've got regionals, what, in 2 weeks?
1: Yeah. Okay. Yeah. Yeah, first Monday in October.
0: So regionals are in 2 weeks. So go ahead, pass the microphone to Parker. Hopefully you had a conversation with him before he got on the air to make sure that he didn't say anything inappropriate. So Parker, you're relatively new to this golf sport, correct?
2: Yes, very new.
0: So what's more fun for you right now? Because I've seen your mom post pictures on Facebook. You're hitting a golf ball in the backyard. You're hitting golf balls everywhere, you know. 3 seconds left in the game. Is it more fun for you to hit that game-winning three-point shot, or do you enjoy driving that ball down the fairway 300 yards?
2: It has to be a game-winner, honestly.
0: Game-winner?
2: Yeah. That's way cooler. You can hit a 300-yard shot anytime.
0: You must be a lot better at golf than me, because I hit a 300-yard shot about once every 30 swings. So, I mean, so what actually got you into golf?
2: The guy right next to me. Elijah.
0: So what do you do? You said, hey, you just want to go golfing?
2: Cause, yeah, he talked me into it.
0: You're a dirt bike guy. You like getting your hands dirty. Golf's kind of, you know, that prim and proper sport. So, you know, this is not the Parker Bell that I know. So, you know, what do you enjoy most about it?
2: I just like going out and having fun. Pretty calm sport. You ain't got to worry about it that much. You just can't hit a ball.
0: So when you're out there, are you more worried about beating yourself, your score, or are you worried about beating the guy next to you?
2: Got to be beating the other person.
0: Got to be beating the other person.
2: I like beating other people.
0: Have you beat Elijah yet?
2: A couple times, but not a lot.
0: Okay, all right. They got golf. You guys do top four, right? Top four scores, right?
2: Yeah.
0: Where are you currently on there? You number one, you two?
2: I'm the number two seed.
0: You're number two seed. So when you got, what'd you shoot at the Raven yesterday? 18 holes, 9 holes?
2: 18.
0: What'd you shoot yesterday?
2: 93.
0: Okay, what place did that put you in? Tied for sixth place. Who's all in the PVC now for golf? Is it still split up with two divisions? Is it Tucker, Union? Who else? Pendleton was there. Pocahontas. Okay. You got a big senior year this year. You've been golfing for 2 years.
2: Yep.
0: You really enjoy it. What is there anything that you can take that you use on the basketball court to help prepare you in the game of golf? Anything? Any crossover mentally, physically? I mean. You know,
2: not really to me.
0: Not really to you?
2: I just see them as two completely different sports.
0: Nothing. You can't take like a mental aspect, something you're like, hey, if I got to focus here in basketball, just from a mental standpoint, you got to be mentally tough or anything like that. Nothing there?
2: Not really.
0: I mean, physically, they're two different games, obviously.
2: Yeah. With golf, I just go and have fun. Don't worry myself too much about it.
0: Okay. All right, well, let's talk to Elijah, because I thought you'd have way more to say. You're kind of boring tonight. I should have asked him about Star Wars, but he already filled us in, and he said he knows nothing about Star Wars. I think Mom probably bought him the shirt, so he doesn't know anything. So, Elijah, you've been golfing. I know your brother's on a golf scholarship down in Glenville. You're a senior this year as well, right?
3: Yes, sir.
0: You've been golfing for 4 years. What is something that you can take out of golf that you've really, really enjoyed over these 4 years of golfing for the Bulldogs?
3: I think it's just the community in golf almost. It's not crazy competitive. You're not going after each other. It's your own game almost. And you're playing yourself more than other people. So that's – it's more of a selfless game.
0: And your dad's the head coach. So is Dad hard on you after a match? Or is he not? You guys don't talk about it on the way home. How's that dynamic work?
3: Yeah, he's hard on me sometimes, but I think he's learned that to keep the golf game and the dad game different.
0: Okay.
3: So, yeah, he pushes me to be better, supports me, and everything.
0: Again, you've been doing this for 4 years. Was one of your goals? What were some of your goals coming into your senior year this year?
3: Win regionals. Try to win states.
0: Win regionals individually or as a team?
3: Individually and as a team.
0: As a team, okay.
3: I'd love to go to states as a team. Love to win as a state, at states as a team.
0: So before we get into yesterday, because I know you had a big day yesterday, you've been doing this for 4 years. What are some of your favorite courses that you've gotten to play, or was there a course that you got to play? You're like, wow, this was really cool. I didn't think I'd get to play here.
3: Into August, we took a trip down to Virginia at the Homestead, played Bath County. Course was beautiful. Yeah.

0: private course. Beautiful course.
1: Is that probably your favorite course you played to date? Do you do that West Virginia Amateur Golf League or anything in the summer?
0: Yeah, I play in Callaway Junior Tour. Mm-hmm. I'd honestly say my favorite is probably the Raven, no matter what, just because home course, great opportunity to play there all the time.
1: Home course, great. Where is your regional at this year?
0: It's at Canaan.
1: At Canaan Valley. That's personally one of my favorite courses. It's wide open. You can hit the ball pretty much anywhere. You know, there's not going to be a big chance to lose a ball, which is good for me because if you look in the fairway, that's not going to be where you find my ball. So walk us through yesterday. Was there any point in time? What did you shoot yesterday, first off?
0: I ended up shooting an 81.
1: 81 up at Snowshoe. Par 71 up there, par 72.
0: 72. So nine over
1: yesterday. Was there any point during the round where you're like, you know, I'm feeling pretty good. I'm putting the ball well. I'm stroking it well. Was there any point during the round that you felt that and you're like, hey, I think I'm going to have a pretty good day?
0: Started hot. I think I was even through four holes and then had a tough bogey and then a triple bogey on the next. Just able to recover from that was a big thing for me. And ended up feeling really good on the back nine. Shot a 39 on the back nine. So felt great.
1: Now clearly there's no scoreboard in golf, at least at the high school level, you can see. When you guys are playing, because I'm assuming you were playing with all the ones, do you guys sit there, because I didn't play high school golf, so do you guys talk about your scores? I mean, I know you're keeping your partner's score. Oh, you guys are on an app now. Okay.
0: We have an app, and we're actually able to see the leaderboard. So the number one from Tucker, I was actually close with him about the whole round until about 14 holes in, and it was a battle, honestly.
1: How many strokes did you win by?
0: Ended up winning by five.
1: Ended up winning by five. So you felt pretty comfortable going into 17 and 18. You knew all you had to do was get on, putt in, get your par.
0: Yeah, felt great. I think I was up by three on the last hole, so I was just securing the win at that.
1: Going out, securing the win. Any newcomers this year that you guys were like, hey, this is you guys talk to people in school? I mean, obviously you recruited Parker. I mean, is there anybody else you guys are talking in school saying, hey, you know, why don't you come out and do this? Because golf, I'm sitting here, I'm 45 years old. I know Mr. Blake's sitting there. He plays some golf. A lot of the other guys in this place right now are probably playing golf when they get older. Do you guys have conversations with them and say, hey, why don't you guys come out and join a golf team? This is something you guys can do for the rest of your life?
0: Yeah, we have those conversations with people sometimes. You know, we have a freshman, Mason Davis. He's coming up, looks real good. And then we have Cooper Markley. He's a sophomore this year. Mm-hmm. Should have a strong team next year once all of our seniors get going out.
1: So you two can answer this together, and you can hand Parker the mic if he wants to. What is one piece of advice that you guys, being seniors this year, you've lived through a lot of stuff at Bulldog Athletics. I know Parker's done a lot on the basketball court. He's had some big games for us. I got to coach him when he was a freshman, so it was a good thing. You know, what is something that you guys as a collective unit as seniors can pass down some knowledge to those freshmen, sophomores, juniors, even if they're not golfing, just any sport that they're playing?
0: You just got to work hard at it, keep consistent. That's a big thing in golf, keep consistent. Big thing in any sport, got to work at it and just stay consistent with it, never give up.
1: Okay. Last question, because we got to go here in a few minutes. Before a golf match, what are you doing?
0: Going to a gas station and getting an energy drink.
1: All right.
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3: 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I'm Brian Bybee, and tonight we're going to look back last Friday night's hard-fought 28-23 loss to the North Marion Huskies and then turn our attention to one of the biggest challenges on the schedule as the Colts host the defending powerhouse Bridgeport Indians. The Colts enter week four with a 2-1 record after opening the season with wins over Grafton and the Buchanan Upshur before falling to North Marion in a game that was so competitive from start to finish. Philip Barber accumulated 372 yards of offense against North Marion, and that included 189 passing yards and two touchdowns, and then 183 rushing yards and a TD.

0: It's a very balanced attack by the Colts against North Marion. Certainly hurt by three turnovers and that five-point loss, and we can talk a little bit about that with the coach. But the Colts' defense, I thought they did an outstanding job holding North Marion Huskies' rushing attack to 77 yards and a touchdown. I mean, that's outstanding. Huskies were able to gain 238 yards through the air with about three TDs. So, Coach Maley, wanted to thank you again for joining us. Look forward to the conversation tonight.
1: Yeah, thanks for having me, Brian. Appreciate it.
0: Yeah, who's that good-looking guy behind you there?
1: That's a picture of my dad. Today's his birthday. So, you know, he always calls me after we do these shows. Last week he called me and asked me where I learned all those $3 words at. And so, you know, that's part of the education that he helped pay for, you know, pouring concrete for. He's still doing it. I think he's 71 today, and he still goes out. And I call him the concrete assassin now. He just goes out and does side gigs and stuff like that. So he's a hardworking man and don't know when to stop.
0: I love it. Well, happy birthday, Mr. Maley. We love it. Good to see you back there. Matter of fact, I'm just going to say, you might as well hit your old boy in the back of the head every once in a while. I'm sure it won't be the first time, Coach Maley.
1: No, definitely not the first time.
0: Well, good stuff. Well, hey, Coach, let's start with that North Marion game. That final score, man, 28-23, you know, why nobody likes to lose. And this was a game that was competitive in all four quarters against one of the top teams in Class AAA. After reviewing the film, what are your guys' overall impressions?
1: No, I felt like, you know, we played pretty well. You know, and I think I've said it before, the two biggest analytics that determine the outcome of a game are turnovers and explosive plays. You know, and Friday night was proof of that. We gave up more explosive plays than we had, and we gave away the ball more than we took it away. So, you know, those two things really determine the outcome of the game. You know, North Marion's a well-coached team and, you know, pretty balanced team as well. So, you know, I felt like we were pretty evenly matched. So that those two big factors were the determining factor in the game. You know, our defense, like you said, they played well. You know, they have their running back is a, you know, super quick guy, and their line was, you know, way bigger than our guys. You know, but we did our job up front on defensive line to allow our linebackers to make some plays. And then offense, you know, we moved the ball pretty efficiently in the run game, and then had some, you know, timely passes that we had to have. And, you know, we just needed a little more completion rate and you know, get the ball in the end zone a few more times. But, you know, like I said, I felt like it was we played well. You know, just need to eliminate the turnovers and the explosive plays. And it's a different outcome. But, you know, hats off to North Marion. Like I said, great team, great coaching staff, good guys. You know, nothing bad to say about them.
0: Well, it was a very entertaining game, certainly. That's for sure. And, you know, I said it on air. I said, we got the cardiac Colts. I'm going to have to term that phrase, man, because you guys were coming back, you know. And love to see it because there's no quitting this team, Coach. No quit.
1: Yeah, I mean, even the clock, you know, we took some timeouts there to, you know, hoping to give ourselves one more chance. And, you know, the clock expires on a punt. So, you know, anything could happen. So, you know, our guys still were, you know, ready to do what they could do there, even when the clock was going down to zero. So, yeah, they're definitely a resilient bunch that doesn't have any quit in them.
0: Love it. Well, Coach, one thing that stood out statistically was your team's offensive production, in my opinion. Again, Colts generated 372 yards of offense against a very, very good North Marion defense. Did you feel like the offense took another step towards forward against a very good defensive team like North Marion?
1: Yeah, we did a little bit of shuffling around there on the O-line, and I told Coach Foling on Saturday morning, I said, I think we found our lineup, our group that's going to help us be successful. You know, Eli Tyler moved in from tackle to center. And then moving Maddox Weiss to guard, I think, helped us be more efficient in the run game and opened up the running lanes a little better. So I was really proud of that. And you know, those guys stepping up and playing new positions, you know, just on 4 days of practice and being successful at it was a testament in itself. So and then the guys that's been there, you know, Caleb Corder, Sean Dent, Leon Brown, you know, those other three guys, like, everybody's coming along. They're gelling together. So I was really impressed with that. Our pass protection was better for the most part. We were able to, you know, get some time to throw the ball. So, you know, overall, I think the offense is coming together pretty well.
0: Well, you guys have shown through three games, I mean, the offense has the ability to win in different ways. let's